0: Minnesota Farm and Rural Helpline. Did you know that there's a farm helpline? You can call if you're a farmer and you're not in good mental health. So there's a special line for farmers. In 2021, 193 people in the entire state called or texted the Farm Rural Helpline. In 2025, that was 314. So far this year, 279. Interesting that there's a separate line for this. But at the same time, it seems like the number is sort of high, but I would have expected something higher than that, it seems like. Where are you at, farmers? If there's a farmer in the audience, would love to hear what you say about this. If there's one thing that I've learned, no matter what is going on, whether it's a drought or what's the opposite of a drought, right? If things are too wet, or if prices are too high, or if commodity prices are too low, the universal thought from farmers, at least in central Minnesota, is the corn and beans are always crap. It's a different word, but like I say, I'm not ready to use that. It's one thing that I learned my first Benton County Fair when I first started Hot Talk with the Ox, when I was talking to the farmers. I was like, so, what do you think about the weather? What do you think about this? What do you think about that? They just look at me with a blank look and say, corn and beans are crap. Only they don't say crap. They say the other word. All right. So that being said, 320-251-1990 on the Boulder Tap House studio or text line. Then, coming up, if that's not enough, we do have a tax bill that the Democrats are trying to push through to raise more taxes being raised. And they're claiming they're lowering your taxes, getting into that a little bit. And how much is a town, or your town maybe, willing to forego in state funding if a bill passes sponsored by Democrats for holding true to the old Minnesota state flag and being punished for not flying the new one? Open lines 320-251-1990 on Hot Talk with the Ox.
1: 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Today, sunny with a high near 53, northwest wind 5 to 10 miles an hour. A low of 34 overnight. Increasing clouds for Saturday with a high of 65. Sunday, sunny and a high of 63. A chance of rain back in the forecast on Monday with a high of 54. That's your weather from News Talk 1250 KBRF.
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0: Network. I'm Tasha Radel. Monday marks 2 weeks left in the legislative session, and Governor Walz and House and Senate leaders continue to negotiate. DFL Senate Majority Leader Erin Murphy.
1: Well, they're starting slowly, and we are challenged by very, very divergent approaches to this problem. But we had good success last year, and I think we did that because everybody was committed to finding a path forward.
0: Authorities are investigating an officer-involved shooting in Virginia this morning. Police say officers responded to a report of a man walking on a sidewalk while waving a gun. During the encounter, at least one officer fired their weapon. No officers were injured, and the condition of the suspect has not been released. Governor Walz has ordered flags across Minnesota to fly at half staff tomorrow to honor Captain Willibald C. Bianchi, a World War II hero whose remains are finally returning home. This is MNN.
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0: Talk with the Ox. Love it. Every time I hear this song, oh, you know what I think of, if you're of a certain generation. 320-251-1990 on the Boulder Tap House studio or text line. Hey, I want to get to this. There's a ton of texts in, and we'll get to, I'll try to get to as many of these as I can here as we round the corner into the next half hour on Hot Talk with the Ox. But this is great. Stephanie texting in earlier about the conversation about chickens and food stamps. First of all, regarding the May baskets, May Day is toast. Everyone has Ring doorbells now. Thanks, technology. Yeah, where's the intrigue there if you're already spotted on camera? That might make it even more fun, actually. But Stephanie also says, it baffles me how people can laugh and make fun of people on Snap. Debating a chicken? I feel like those who have never had to want or need should humble themselves. It's a chicken. Who cares? You know, my first thought about the rotisserie chicken is I wasn't aware that you couldn't buy like those on food stamps. I don't know what you can and can't buy on food stamps.
1: Can't buy anything that's pre-cooked.
0: And that's the issue. So I would put it to you, Stephanie, and those who are saying this, I totally get what you're saying. However, I don't know what the slippery slope here is, but if you're paying $15 for a hamburger and some coleslaw at the deli section in the grocery store, I've got an issue with that because you can feed your whole family twice for that. But if you're paying, you know, $6-7 for a rotisserie chicken, well, now we're having a different conversation because you can feed your whole family on that too. So, like, here, if you go down that road.
2: With SRN News, I'm Bob Agnew in Washington. President Trump says he's boosting automotive tariffs on the European Union. The current rate, 15% for those cars and trucks made in the EU. But he says because it is not living up to its end of the agreement that was achieved last January, he's going to raise it to 25% starting next week. He also wants the EU to make more of their vehicles here in the United States. They're going to be sold here. Iran has handed over its latest proposal for negotiations within the United States to mediators in Pakistan. President Trump says Iran's leaders all want to make a deal, but he says they're, quote, all messed up. He says there's a lot of dissension in the ranks in Iran's leadership right now. The president says the deal is simply not satisfactory. His biggest demand remains that Iran would never be allowed to pursue making a nuclear weapon. On Wall Street at the close, Dow struggled. It was down 152, but the Nasdaq gained 222 points. This is SRN News.
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7: For KBRFradio.com News, I'm Derek Sidian. Authorities in Ottertail County are investigating a fire that left a home completely destroyed Thursday afternoon. At around 4:55, deputies received a report of a structure fire at a home on 345th Street south of Earhart. By the time crews arrived, the residence was fully engulfed and ultimately deemed a total loss. Crews from the Pelican Rapids, Elizabeth, and Rotze Fire Departments assisted in extinguishing the blaze. The cause of the fire is under investigation. Another search is being planned in Fergus Falls to find the remains of Isadora Wengel, a woman from Fargo who was reported missing in January. Volunteers will meet at the Home Depot parking lot at noon on Sunday, May 3rd. Organizers say there will be opportunities for driving, walking, and door-to-door. People interested in joining or leading a search are encouraged to reach out to the Bring Isadora Wengel Home Facebook page. Wengel's boyfriend, 21-year-old Joshua Height of Fargo, has been charged with her murder. Police believe Height dismembered her body and hid the remains somewhere in Ottertail County. Investigators say Height had two black plastic totes delivered to his apartment around the time of Wengel's disappearance, and only one has been recovered. On Thursday, the Fergus Falls Area Chamber of Commerce held a ribbon-cutting ceremony for Tuscany Italian Restaurant, officially welcoming them to the community. Along with the ribbon-cutting, the chamber presented Tuscany with its first dollar of profit. Chamber President Lisa Workman says,
8: Tuscany, the new Italian restaurant in Fergus Falls, is such a treat. It is such a fabulous destination. The food is amazing. The sauces, the pasta is fresh. So, so good. Come hungry.
7: The restaurant on Frontier Drive has been open for 2 weeks and has already become a popular choice for dining in Fergus Falls, with plans to open a second restaurant in Alexandria already in motion. With local American Idol contestant Chris Tungseth going further into the competition, the Fergus Falls community is getting ready to host a hometown hero celebration. When Chris makes the top three contestants on Monday, May 4th, the show will be flying Chris and a production team to Fergus Falls on May 6th to film a day of events, including a parade downtown and a concert performed by Chris at Kirkbride Park. Organizers have been told to expect a large group of people coming to Fergus for this event. Gates to the concert at the RTC will open at 6 Wednesday evening, and for safety purposes, organizers are not allowing vehicular traffic on the campus to mix with these large crowds. The city has been working with M-State to be used as a drop-off point and with Ottertail coaches to provide for shuttle buses to the parade and concert. In order for Chris to make the top three, people need to vote. Follow the instructions on KBRFradio.com during the voting period on Monday to make sure your votes are cast. For KBRFradio.com News, I'm Derek Sidian. Get more news at KBRFradio.com. 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
9: Here's your forecast from News Talk 1250 KBRF. Today, sunny with a high near 53, northwest wind 5 to 10 miles an hour. A low of 34 overnight. Increasing clouds for Saturday with a high of 65. Sunday, sunny and a high of 63. A chance of rain back in the forecast on Monday with a high of 54. That's your weather from News Talk 1250 KBRF.
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0: Hot Talk with the Ox on this Friday. Coming up, Ox and Friends at Pioneer Place Theater, downtown St. Cloud. I think Traveling Mike is going to be with us today. We have Captain Josh Hagemeister. Looking forward to talking a little fishing, maybe, as we're getting close to the walleye opener. And also, Ray Harrington is going to be with us, I think, on the show today. And who knows who else. Looking forward to a spirited conversation. Lots to talk about today. Our legislators are out this week doing other things. Which brings us to what's going on at the state capitol in St. Paul. 320-251-1990 on the Boulder Tap House studio or text line. Also can bring us to whatever you want to talk about. Glad to entertain your thoughts. I've got a lot of texts coming in on random issues from the show today. I'll get back to that here in a second. But first, I've alluded to this a couple of times. This is the Minnesota Reformer is covering this. The Senate passed a bill 35-31. That would raid, essentially, a business development fund to give $100 million in forgivable loans to businesses in the Twin Cities, mainly, who claim that they were negatively affected by Operation Metro Surge. I love this new guy. Let's see, Senator Holmstrom from Buffalo. Quote, Minnesota is a generous place. Minnesotans are giving people, and we have given enough. Thank you. And to that point, Minnesota is a generous place. Minnesotans are giving people, but there is no generosity in taxing people and then redistributing that wealth to people whom you deem more worthy of having it. So, yes, we're a generous place, but that has nothing to do with how we should then implement tax policy, in my opinion. So I appreciate his saying that. And yes, we've given enough already. Give me a break. What a total, just rife with fraud on this one. 82 million of the 100 million would go to the 7-county metro area. 18 million available for businesses in greater Minnesota because of to somehow compensate for Operation Metro Surge. If you're operating a legitimate business and your employees are legitimate, then why did they have to run off and not go to work? Why do they have to hide in their houses? Have we answered that yet, definitively? Dave, welcome to Hot Talk with the Ox on the Boulder Tap House studio line.
1: Morning, Ox.
0: Hello.
1: Hey, so, consider this.
0: Okay.
1: What if, speaking of fraud, the Somalis, what if they had decided instead of daycares to be their main source of income, what if they would have decided to use or set up highway construction companies or road construction companies as their choice of fraud? Imagine. They would have gotten the bids, probably, because they're Somalis. They would do no work. Roads would never get fixed. Maybe someone would have approached Walls and said, hey, what about we got a contract with the Somali company to fix this road. They haven't fixed it in a couple of years. Walls would say, mind your own business.
0: Yes, something like that. Interesting point. Hadn't thought about that. You don't see a lot of this happening in industries that require actual work, do you?
1: No, but would they, if they had a contract, would the government hound them to get the work done? Would they even, we could be sitting on a road project for 3-4 years that never got looked at. I mean, you can't question them. You can't send someone out to look at it.
0: Oh, man. Is there a mechanism to go out and see, to fix, state highway such and such between this and that landmark? Okay, got the bids. All right, construction is supposed to begin on May 1st. Is there anybody that would go out there and actually see if it has begun? And if so, why wouldn't we use that same process for the feeding our future stuff or the daycare stuff and everything? Interesting point, Dave.
1: Yeah, maybe we should consider ourselves lucky that they decided just to do the daycare thing that didn't affect our day-to-day lives,
0: Interesting. Yeah, thanks. Food for thought. I agree. Yeah, think of that. Ray, why not? Also, what is this? Jeff, socialism in Minnesota is being seen more and more by people who never had the foresight to know it was coming in the first place with this governor. Minnesota is becoming a state where the workers are leaving and takers are moving in. For sure. Let's see here. Also, Deadwood, South Dakota does the same thing. Is that, you mean like the social district? We're back to that Anoka social district thing? Yep. So I think Memphis, Beale Street does it, if I'm not mistaken, too. And we're going to talk about this on Oxen Friends, so maybe I won't belabor this point, but just kind of a, you know, this idea that you can't walk outside with a drink, and you can in Anoka for some reason, and the reason you can is because the state legislature allowed it, but prohibits other towns from doing it, even if the town says they want to do it. Somehow we can't. I think that's weird. But I also think it's kind of weird in a way, like, what are you saying? You'd rather stand out in the middle of the street than in the bar where you went to get a drink? That's also a bit peculiar. So this is all something of which I need to experience. I got to see what it's like in Anoka. Because it's one thing like on Beale Street or Bourbon Street or Deadwood, you know, where it's exciting to be there. I don't know that I've ever, and a precious few times have I ever been in downtown Anoka. I've only been through Anoka probably a dozen times in my entire life. I've stopped there maybe three times in my whole life. But at no point did I ever look at it and say, gee, I wish I could hang out in the middle of the street with a drink. General Lang reminds us there's a complete list of businesses that closed on Fridays to protest ICE. Every one of those businesses should be disqualified from receiving those funds. Concur 100%. Yes, and thanks to F-Stop, I have a hard copy of that list somewhere still. Anybody on that list that voluntarily closed on Fridays in protest should not get a dime of any kind of grant money. However, and by the way, I forgive me for giving you incomplete information. This is a Senate bill. It is not expected to pass the House. It would only take one Republican in the House to actually, you know, break ranks. So it might happen. We had one Senator, Jim Abler, in Anoka that actually did vote for this $100 million grant to businesses that were negatively impacted by the surge. Now, he's been kind of a little bit of an outlier from the rank-and-file Republicans in the Senate on this. I'm unaware that there's somebody in the House that'd be willing to break ranks, because in the Senate it doesn't matter that much, because there's a two-vote majority by the Democrats, so a Republican can go rogue from the rest of the Republicans, and the bill, it doesn't affect the bill's passage one way or another. But in the House, it is not that way. One Republican or Democrat going either direction thwarts the whole caucus's mission. So we'll see if that happens. So this is not a law. This is what's being passed, passing committee anyway, likely to pass the Senate. But will it advance in the House? Unlikely. Would be my guess on it, unless somebody caves. We'll see. What else? By the way, I appreciate your recognition, Hot Talk with the Ox listener, of the Ox's disdain for memes. I know people love memes. I don't. But this is great. I got a Ox. I know you don't like memes, but this is solid. And it's got a picture of the new Minnesota state flag, and in the light blue area is a Hams beer poster. With the Hams Bears?
2: Yep.
0: I do like that meme. Thank you for that. I appreciate that. Also, what do we have? I had something else here on the Boulder Tap House text line to get to, but... Doug, isn't it sad the Democrats insist on punishing their constituents who dare to be free by flying the old Minnesota flag and choose not to fly that ridiculous monstrosity that they picked for us? Yes, I agree. Okay, with that, let's see if I got to get to this real quick, because I see we are getting low on time. Hold on, I've teased this enough times, I got to get to it. Let's see if I can find it now. The quantification of what it would cost municipal, here we go. MinPost. This is a MinPost story. Here we go. Democrats want to take money from cities that fly the old state flag. Here's how much it would cost. Let's see here. If this passes, LGA funding would be canceled from some of these cities that refuse to to fly the new flag and insists on flying the old one. Here we go. Wadena would lose. Let's see here. Here. Yep. Oh, wait a minute here. Okay, well, I don't know how much they're going to lose. Wait a minute here. Wadena would lose. This can't be right. Wadena would lose 10% of $2,141,914. I see. That's how it is. North Branch would lose 10% of $1,032,838. Plainview, Janesville, Zumbrota, Pine Island, Babbitt, Elk River would lose, let's see here, 10% of their $48,616. All right. Hold on for a second. Hold. We may have an Ox News alert. I got to get. Let's give an Ox News alert.
2: Ox News alert.
0: What do we have here? Something just came. I can't confirm it. We may have some news from the Kristen Robbins for governor campaign. Have you seen this?
3: I'm looking right now.
0: Okay, can we get a validation on this? Chris has texted in on the Boulder Tap House text line, but I got to get validation before I make this announcement. We'll see.
3: Yes, can confirm.
0: Can confirm?
3: Yes.
0: Please tell. What can you confirm? I'll let you break the news.
3: Kristen Robbins has suspended her campaign for governor.
2: Ox News Alert.
0: What? What did the Ox say a while back? People talk big until it gets close to the time, till it gets close to crunch time, when donors bail out. Oh, no, I'm going to the primary. Nope, I'm going to, no, this, we're going to stick in. We're going to do this. We're going to do that. So, but when you get closer to crunch time, these things happen. I don't know what her motivation is. Maybe she has decided to run for Warren Limmer's Senate seat, despite the fact the endorsing convention is already over for her district. I don't know. Don't know what she's planning on doing. We're just hearing this now. Chris, thank you for paying attention to social media. This is not in the news. This is just on her Twitter account or something.
3: Yep, her ex account.
0: Her ex account. This is huge, a huge development in the governor's race. Once seen as probably one of the top three front runners in the gubernatorial race early on last summer, committing to running for governor. Now just announcing she is suspending her campaign. What a development. So now it's Kendall v. Damuth. Isn't it? Where's Mike Lindell's campaign been, by the way, this whole time? We'll see. Well, this is a huge development. Obviously, food for conversation for Ox and Friends coming up here at the Pioneer Place Theater, downtown St. Cloud, as will be the social district conversation. Certainly, the White House Correspondents' Dinner, we'll get to that. We haven't had a chance to talk to that on Ox and Friends because it happened Saturday. And I don't know. So many other things. We'll see what surfaces. But it's always a spirited conversation. Find out from Ray Harrington, other than Ox and Friends, what else is coming up at the Pioneer Place Theater next.

0: Here's your forecast from News Talk 1250 KBRF. Today, sunny with a high near 53, northwest wind 5 to 10 miles an hour. A low of 34 overnight. Increasing clouds for Saturday with a high of 65. Sunday, sunny and a high of 63. A chance of rain back in the forecast on Monday with a high of 54. That's your weather from News Talk 1250 KBRF.
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0: around St. Cloud. Is that how you said theater? It's spelled theater, but theater.
1: I think there's certain counties in upper state New York that, yes, that would be acceptable.
0: That would be acceptable.
1: Yes.
0: But here we just call it the theater.
1: Theater.
0: Good enough for me. And it will be the host site of Ox and Friends and Moments. But after that, I mean, I don't know if it's more fun or just a different kind of fun, but what's happening on stage?
1: Tonight, Collective Unconscious doing Deja Vu, the Crosby, Stills, Nash & Young tribute show that they do. Mm. Awesome. It's really cool. Mm. They cover a lot of neat stuff. They do Deja Vu, the whole album, and a couple other Crosby, Stills, Nash & Young stuff.
0: Cool.
1: It's awesome.
0: And the tickets, are this sold out?
1: Nope. We got a few tickets left.
0: Is that so?
1: You got to be right down front. You don't mind being right down front by the boys.
0: Some people love that. I mean, that's what they want. So.
1: Some people love it. There's a few tickets down front.
0: Okay. Awesome. Yeah. PP5.com. Still get them?
1: Yes, sir.
0: Ahead of time?
1: PPFIVE.com. You can check it out.
0: All right. That's tonight. Want to plan ahead for tomorrow and beyond? What's going on?
1: The next show would be Friday, May 8th. Radio Nation, 90s One Hit Wonders. Dave Lumley's awesome band, Radio Nation. They do a great job with this. It's a lot of fun. It's not just the dark side of the 90s. Everyone thinks that early 90s stuff is all the, you know what I'm saying? The Seattle sound, the kind of darker Seattle stuff.
0: Yeah.
1: He does a lot more of the fun stuff also. Good time.
0: All right. Beautiful. And that's May 8th, okay?
1: May 8th, Friday, May 8th, Saturday, May 9th. Second time they've been here this year. Looking back, tribute to Boston. Their set list is fabulous. I was just shocked by their set list. They do such a really good job, and they pull it off. Awesome job. A couple guitar players. Couple singers that can hit those notes that only Boston people know what I'm talking about.
0: That's the key.
1: Yeah, it's a great show. May 9th, Saturday, May 9th, tickets available.
0: And the drum beats. That's the key, too.
1: The drum beats.
0: Do, do, do, do, do. Gotta have that.
1: Of course you do, yes.
0: Right.
1: Granite
0: it's
1: City
0: been
1: Radio
0: such
1: Theater.
0: A long time.
1: Granite do, City Radio do, Theater do. With Matt Wilson, which is super cool. And Matt Wilson is coming up. Frontman for Trip Shakespeare. He's been in the Minnesota music scene for a long time.
0: Rip Shakespeare. I haven't heard that name in a long
1: time. Yeah, they used to come and play in St. Cloud quite a bit.
0: All right.
1: May 13th, Wednesday, May 13th, the tickets still available for that. Granite City Radio Theater, always a great time. That's for sure. And then Music of Chicago, Bon Jovi Experience, Wild in the Streets is going to be here May 23rd. Stealing Dan's coming. Dead Cowboys coming. Hooked on a Feeling. Seven Wonders of Rock. It's a lot of stuff coming. We still have a couple of weeks left this year.
0: And all right.
1: We got them filled up.
0: And it looks like we might be going outside in the street after all for a little outdoor seating in front of Pioneer Place Theater in 7 West.
1: Yeah, the couple of us downtown got a little time to talk to the city and talk some sense into them.
0: Good.
1: Kind of negotiated our way through the whole thing. And
0: all right.
1: Outdoor seating is going to be installed on my block on May 12th.
0: All right, Ray. Thanks, man. Well, we'll see you in moments. Going to be on the show.
1: Yes,
0: microphone 2.
1: Everything I can.
0: It's Ox and Friends next.

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7: News this hour from Town Hall. I'm Keith Peters in Washington. President Trump claims the Iran war has already ended and the congressional approval is unnecessary. White House correspondent Craig Clugston reports.
8: Under the War Powers Resolution of 1973, the president must seek formal approval from Congress for military action that extends beyond 60 days. That deadline for the Iran war arrived this week, but the Trump administration says the current ceasefire effectively paused the war and there's no need to seek congressional approval. As the ceasefire continues, the U.S. Navy is maintaining a blockade to prevent Iran's oil tankers from getting out to sea. Greg Clugston, Washington.
7: Founding Freedom's Law Center has filed a legal challenge to the ballot question for a proposed Virginia constitutional amendment. That amendment enshrines a sweeping right to reproductive freedom, including abortion throughout pregnancy. By law, the question should be neutral and accurate, but Center Chief Counsel Josh Hessler says it's deceptive and fails to inform voters that the amendment would nullify current state laws.
9: The amendment will eliminate parental consent and notification before a minor obtains an abortion. It will eliminate parental notification and consent before a minor undergoes a sexual sterilization procedure, which often occurs in transgender-related surgeries. It will allow any person at all, whether licensed or not, to perform an abortion.
7: The lawsuit asks the court to declare that the language as written is unconstitutional and to permanently block its enforcement. The head of the European Parliament Trade Commission calls President Donald Trump's tariff hike on European Union automobiles unacceptable. A mixed day on Wall Street with the Dow down by 152 points, the S&P 500 up 22. More at townhall.com.
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7: 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From Washington, I'm Keith Peters. There's an update in the case of an attack on two Jewish men in London.
12: 45-year-old man was charged on Friday with attempted murder and the stabbings of two Jewish men in London, the latest in a string of attacks that have sparked fear and anger in Britain's Jewish community. Police said Essa Suleiman faces two counts of the charge related to the attack in Golders Green in North London. He also faces a third count of attempted murder over an incident elsewhere in London earlier the same day that left a man with minor injuries. Of the two attacks Suleiman carried out, police have labelled the Golders Green attack as an act of terrorism. Karen Shamas, London.
7: The first direct commercial flight between the United States and Venezuela has arrived in the Venezuelan capital of Caracas. Thursday's nonstop flight comes 7 years after the U.S. Homeland Security Department suspended flights over safety concerns. More at townhall.com.
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13: Here's your forecast from News Talk 1250 KBRF. Today, sunny with a high near 53, north, northwest wind 5 to 10 miles an hour, a low of 34 overnight. Increasing clouds for Saturday with a high of 65. Sunday, sunny and a high of 63. A chance of rain back in the forecast on Monday with a high of 54. That's your weather from News Talk 1250 KBRF.
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16: Can we all get along? Can we get along?

0: Well, the crowd goes wild here at Ox and Friends. You guys are crazy. We even have a contingency from Washington, D.C.
1: It means we have to behave
0: audience
1: today.
0: With us. I do appreciate some folks from Emmer's staff joining us.
1: Let's keep it clean.
0: Good to see you, ladies. Thanks for coming over.
2: We
0: got to keep it clean. That's
2: we have
0: right.
2: To keep
0: Good
2: it
0: thing
2: clean.
0: We're all fully dressed. That would be embarrassing.
3: Yeah. This time.
2: Well, I don't know, Josh.
1: I've got my insulated flip-flops.
0: Never really fully dressed.
4: By the way, today is a national holiday worldwide.
0: It's yes.
4: May Day.
0: Wait.
1: It can't be a national holiday worldwide.
3: Well,
1: at the same time.
2: It's a worldwide
4: soon to become a national holiday.
1: Maybe we're on Zulu time. I refuse to fly on May Day, just so you know.
0: Oh, yeah. Right.
4: Has anybody watched the parades? They're all over TV.
0: I have not watched the parades, though. I'll get right on that.
2: Watching those guys.
1: Are they parades or are they teachers not going into the classroom today because they're protesting? Because they're doing that today, too,
4: That could happen, yes.
1: People.
0: I'm going to set my VCR and I'll record the parades and I'll go back and watch them.
2: I got TiVo set. So
0: okay, boomer.
4: You got to learn how to do that TiVo. Goose step, though.
0: The big announcement, you guys. We have Ray Harrington joining us, Traveling Mike Conway, president of the St. Cloud Area City, or St. Cloud City Council, excuse me. We have Captain Josh Hagemeister. How's the fishing?
1: Excellente.
4: Right. There's a lot of walleyes out there.
1: Senor.
0: Bob Abel is here, too. Good to see you, sir. Local real estate broker
4: here.
0: And regular here. Well, okay, we just had the Ox News alert a few moments ago. One less gubernatorial candidate in Minnesota, once considered, and maybe it was just in my mind, but once considered the front runner when she first announced last summer.
2: Yeah.
0: Yes. And that was before we knew that Speaker Damuth was going to be running, et cetera. Is now announced just moments ago on her social media. Thanks to Chris, by the way, who is here in the audience for alerting us to that.
1: Good research staff.
2: Yeah, no kidding.
0: No longer in the gubernatorial race. And this is one of those things where I was talking about this, months ago. People talk big, like for instance, a few months ago, well, how's that going to work? The Republicans are going to eat each other alive. They're going to beat each other up. It's going to be ugly. We're going to go all through the summer. It's like, when you get closer to the conventions, when you get closer to the time, people see the writing on the wall, donors dry up, and that sort of thing. And just things happen. And you kind of realize there's not a lot of masochistic, politically ignorant people at that level. That are going to continue it. Now, she had a shot. She was definitely the front runner. Whatever happened, Lisa Damuth coming in, et cetera. But it wasn't in the cards for her, and so she sees the writing on the wall. Now, I don't know who she's endorsing. I don't know who she's putting her support behind. I don't know what. But one thing is for sure, it just got simpler, and the Republicans now have fewer people beating up on themselves moving into the convention here at the end of this month, now that it's May 1st, and the subsequent primary in August. So the primary may be less dramatic than we thought just a few moments ago, quite frankly.
4: The only way that we can win is you've got to become united. This idea that we always go into these conventions fighting each other, we split the vote, everybody's so indecisive. And we have a main issue in this state. We've got to take over the governorship. Mm-hmm. If we don't, God help the Minnesotans.
2: Yes, we
4: will all become Floridians.
2: Those are all true statements, but there's one major component that's missing is we have to put the right candidates up. And we have to get, I've been having this discussion with a lot of people that, if you look at the bell curve, right? We all grew up in math class looking at the bell curve and you divide it up into quartiles, right? You got the main center where most people are, and then you got the tails. Unfortunately, the last couple of years, the little narrow ends of the bell curve are the people who've been actually picking the candidates that the Republicans put up. And we need to move away from the extremes being the ones selecting our candidates and move
3: to
2: the middle.
3: You're talking about the convention, right?
2: Well, yeah, at the convention.
3: Absolutely. But if you look at the polling number, too, she was polling. Kristen was polling pretty good, which is too bad because, out of the gates when she came out, it's like, well, this is our candidate. Until Lisa jumped in, and that was a problem. Yeah. Then all of a sudden, we had a problem in our hands. Mm-hmm. So hopefully, we're sending the right people to the convention to pick these people. But if you go by
2: past
3: polling
2: experience
3: and all that fun stuff, we should be able to come to a conclusion pretty quick.
2: We should be able to. You're right. It's just we got to get away from the extremes of the people picking our candidates because that just turns people off.
3: You mean the extreme people, not the people extremes? Because the people that do that are the extreme people. I'm going to lie to you.
2: But just
3: no offense, anybody who's listening.
4: Tim, the problem is. The problem is that there are so many people that talk a good talk. Yeah. But when it comes to putting in their time and their effort and to show up and to help their candidates and to go to the conventions and go to the caucus, that's the biggest issue. Is it laziness? Is it just that?
0: Oh,
1: or they're just taking things for granted. Like, yeah, hey, as long as I say I'm going to do this, I'm just going to get shooed in, and then they get shooed out.
4: Or are they starting to feel that what difference does it make? It's just we need to have more and more support from all the people.
2: Right.
4: The Democrats seem to be organized that. They're paying them.
2: Well, they're paying them, but remember,
0: they're as dysfunctional as anybody else.
2: Because if you look at Walz was not the endorsed candidate when they came out of the convention.
0: No, Mark Dayton, they never are.
2: Right. So it's just the difference is the Democrats come out in August. They come out in primary on the primary election, and they are the ones that then show up and pick their candidate. Mm-hmm. Republicans have to start being able to do that, and I think part of that is we just need to move the primary from August up to March.
0: Definitely.
2: We just need to move as possible.
3: A lot of that is that the people who should be picking the candidates and should be the people going to the convention are too busy working three jobs fighting the everyday battle to get, well, I can't get that involved. I don't have that much time to invest because I'm already working three jobs and busting my home.
0: Or they had hurricane damage at one of their coastal beach houses in Florida.
3: Yes, that could be too.
0: And they have to deal with insurance adjusters. I mean, course. How much time do you have? But to
2: that's
0: your
2: on
0: point.
2: Both parties, Dan.
3: I'm just trying to get my Palisades house rebuilt. I'm not sure what the deal is.
0: There are no rich Democrats. That would be an oxymoron.
2: Democrats
1: don't have a house near rising water?
2: No. Of course not.
0: That's right.
2: Come on, man.
0: Ice caps are melting, right? What are they thinking? But, Bob, to your point, there are two. It's not a rhetorical question, which you said. There are two reasons for that. One is that the system is virtually a mystery. It's unknown. It's not widely known, right. the delegate system, the BPOU system, et cetera, in Minnesota. So that's ignorance. People don't really know what it is. That's one thing. Mm-hmm. Two, the people who do explore it and learn what it is for the first time ain't never going back.
2: Yeah, that's
0: so,
2: true.
0: I mean, the once you do learn the process and you go, you're like, this is awful. I've got way better things to do with my Saturday in May or my evenings here and there and all that sort of thing than hang out with you people.
4: Since I've been involved with you, I've gone to a number of them, and I'm looking, how can this be so screwed up? You don't know where you're going, what you're doing, the wrong room. It's total chaos and pandemonium.
0: Way better.
4: Where's the organization?
0: See, we go to the Boulder Tap House after the conventions.
4: And we get more done.
0: Well, the whole time I'm thinking we could be at the Boulder Tap House during the convention and be even happier.
1: Maybe there's a theme there.
3: There is.
4: Maybe we should have free booze at all those things.
1: That's a motivator.
3: Oh, there you go. Bob, looking for the free booze.
1: Free pizza and beer, the insurance adjuster can wait.
4: Yeah.
1: Right?
0: I got a final thought on this, and then we'll segue into some other stuff going on. But the Kristen Robbins announcement really was a bombshell just moments ago, right before the top of the hour, that she's not running for governor again.
3: Was it?
0: What? I think it was for me. Yeah, I wasn't expecting it quite this soon. Because, I mean, we're still a month away from the convention.
1: I would have guessed
0: let alone,
1: July.
0: I would have guessed.
3: Well, Mike Rosdell was polling higher than her.
0: That being said, what does this do now for the Republicans' chances for winning the governorship? How much better is this? Does this give us a quantifiable extra 2, 3, 4, 5% chance of winning?
1: You can
0: what does it do?
1: Push the energy to lesser individuals. I think it's definitely a positive.
3: Yeah, Kristen's been on TV a lot lately on the news, chairing the panel.
4: With the fraud.
3: With the fraud.
0: Nationally,
3: and
0: too.
3: So hopefully she's getting some exposure. And if she can turn around and endorse someone herself and try to unite the party under a common thread and a common goal, that would help a lot. At least people know who she is. Well, that would be great for Lisa.
4: But, and again, I mean, we all know that it's going to be an uphill battle because we've got what most people think are a shoo-in for our next governor, what's her first name and last name is Walz? Almost. I mean, it's going to be a repeat of what we've had. But the fact of the matter is, here's what the Democrats are doing. Saying nothing, doing nothing, staying out of the limelight, because they just go on people's idea that they're going to get voted in anyhow.
2: Well, so is Kristen... Has she not going to run for the House again?
0: We don't know. No, because it doesn't sound like it.
2: Because my thought is, if we keep keep the House, or at least keep the speakership, I think there's a way to have Kristen move into that speakership assuming Damuth gets to be the governor.
0: I think the path that a lot of us were encouraging her to do, either personally to her or just talking about it, is to assume the Warren Limmer Senate seat.
2: Yeah.
0: Because Warren Limmer left the Senate after being in the legislature for 125 years, I think.
2: Yeah.
0: And so leaving that Senate seat open, a vulnerable Senate seat, but a very gettable one, especially for somebody that's been on the ballot in that district multiple times, like Kristen Robbins had. A lot of us were hoping she would see that moment and seize on that, because we have a good chance of taking the Senate back, whatever happens in the House right now.
2: Yeah.
0: And I'm not sure how that's going to shake out, because the endorsing convention has happened, but I'm not sure exactly what all went down there. But it still could happen, but I don't know what her plan is. This is brand new. Haven't talked to her, obviously. Well, she tweeted it out 15 minutes
4: ago. But the term is she's suspended, but that's just another word for I'm
0: out.
2: Yeah.
0: Right.
2: Yeah.
0: Well, what do you want to do with your summer?
2: When you decide to cancel your campaign, then there's campaign finance law requirements that kick in that you have to start abiding by. And so that's why they don't cancel them. Mm-hmm. They just suspend them.
0: Mm-hmm. Well, you guys, also in the news, the social district going all year long, every day, 7 days a week, 365 days a year in Anoka. How come we can't have one, Ray Harrington? That next, as Ox and Friends continues at Pioneer Place Theater downtown St. Cloud.
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5: Here's your forecast from News Talk 1250 KBRF. Today, sunny with a high near 53, northwest wind 5 to 10 miles an hour. A low of 34 overnight. Increasing clouds for Saturday with a high of 65. Sunday, sunny and a high of 63. A chance of rain back in the forecast on Monday with a high of 54. That's your weather from News Talk 1250 KBRF.
6: This is Minnesota News Network. I'm John Anderson. A state representative has changed his endorsement choice for the upcoming U.S. Senate race. Democrat Dan Wolgamott from St. Cloud says he is now endorsing Lieutenant Governor Peggy Flanagan in the race. He originally announced his endorsement for Congresswoman Angie Craig, but says he has changed his mind following Operation Metro Surge and because Craig recently said she regretted voting for the Laken Riley Act. Wolgamott is the only Democrat who represents a district carried by President Trump. A bill that gives the Attorney General's office more power in the fight against fraud has advanced to the Senate floor. The bill passed out of the Finance Committee and expands Attorney General Keith Ellison's Medicaid Fraud Control Unit. The bill adds 18 new members to the unit, including investigators and prosecutors. A similar bill is working in the House. This is MNN.
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5: It's Friday! Yeah!
6: Oh, no. Uh-oh, we have an issue.
7: That was it? You got it.
6: Okay, I got it.
7: You already fixed it.
6: Well, it's
7: you're magical.
6: It's technical.
7: You are very technical.
8: Yeah, the button. Who spilled the pop on the control bar? Control deal. That's what I want to know.
6: It wasn't pop.
8: I'm being politically correct there.
7: Who's a drink from Seven West? How'd it get over here?
9: Contraband. It's illegal.
10: Just do what we all do. See? Empty out a water bottle and pour it in there.
7: Yeah.
8: See, you got to stop doing those with the frou-frou umbrella drinks.
11: There's tunnels sticky underground, St. Cloud, that attacks. All these buildings are attached.
9: Yeah, it is. A little known fact.
11: I've seen them. True. I've been down in them, maybe.
9: Yeah. And there are people who live there. You ever see Trucker Bob actually leave the premises?
7: No. Just disappears. Never see him outside.
8: I only see him here.
9: Pops up in another place.
7: Never see him outside.
9: No.
11: It's like a shapeshifter.
9: So, speaking of that, so we're talking over the break, the social district. In the news, Anoka is going 24/7, but all year long.
11: 7 days
9: social,
11: a week.
9: Not just a summer thing, plus 7 days a week. With their social district, because they're allowed to. We can't. Other towns can't for whatever reason.
8: One representative.
9: You know, and so I haven't done it yet. Like, I envision, this is what I envision. I envision the Ox going, wow, this is great. I get a drink. Hey, we're all having a great time at this bar. Hey, we have a drink. Guess what? We can walk outside now. Let's all walk outside. Then you walk outside and you realize you're standing in the middle of a street when you were just having fun in the bar. Now you're standing in the middle of the street going,
11: 30 below zero.
9: Why is this more fun than hanging out in the bar, right? I don't really get that, but for some reason it is.
10: I have a question.
9: Can
10: they have open liquor in public parks?
8: No.
11: No. Not at boat landings either.
10: Not what?
11: Not at boat landings either.
7: Oh, boy.
10: No.
7: Anyway.
10: Okay, well, because that's what I was wondering, because right now I think all of the parks in St. Cloud, no liquor allowed?
7: You have to buy. You get a permit.
10: Okay. Yeah. Well, can't you just buy a permit to walk down St. Germain with a beer?
7: Well, you'd have to apply for a permit, and you'd have to approve it. It's not like you automatically get it because you got $10. Okay. I mean, that's go through a system.
8: And the other problem, and we've been trying to figure out how to do this at the city, and I've had several, you've heard several times Senator Howell just say, do it, go ahead, just do it.
9: Yep.
8: And I agree, we
11: that's
8: should.
11: That's a good impression, by the way.
8: Yeah. I got to shrink down a little bit in size a little bit. But sorry, Jeff. But the other part
9: he's
8: is, but he's listening. Is the insurance companies and the state liquor board that oversees issuing liquor licenses? They have this power where they looked cross-eyed and wonky when we opened up our sidewalks a couple years ago. We got the city got some calls from the state liquor board going, how are you? You know, we're not sure that's legal, and so far it's worked, and we're doing it again, and all that kind of stuff. But the problem is, all it takes is one bureaucrat down at the city, down at the state, in the liquor license area to say, we're going to pull your license establishment if you allow somebody to walk out with a beer or walk out and walk past this different area. Now, we and the city have extended

0: the property to go to the street. That's how we're kind of saying, nope, that's their propriety.
1: I didn't realize that.
0: They have that. We're extending that out to the street.
1: Including into the street.
0: Including the definition of the property we're putting out there.
1: I see.
0: So we are doing that as part of the city to allow them to the establishments to go ahead and do that. Mm. Now, Ray is snickering. He's biting his tongue.
2: I am biting my tongue.
1: What? Is he wrong?
0: No,
3: the city is so, the great almighty city is so nice of them to allow us to conduct our business.
4: They're allowing you to work?
3: to collect taxes for them. Gee, thanks, Mike.
4: Well, that would be, suppose that you got around the Anoka loophole. You said, okay, City of St. Cloud or City of Foley, you can have the same thing that Anoka's doing. But because we're such nice people, we're going to take an extra 0.5% tax on all that. All the sales because we're allowing your city to do it just like we are in Anoka. Like, in other words, can't you offer them a little bit of cash and say, well, look how much cash is going to the coffers if you just let everybody do it. Yeah, we all sent in another $1 million a week.
3: Well, idea is that you're going to collect more sales tax anyway because you're going to increase traffic.
0: You're going to have traffic.
4: Right. But I'm talking like a special tax.
0: Let's not go there because the state legislature has to approve that special tax to begin with. That's the whole thing with that. But when we have one legislator who happens to represent Anoka that has...
4: What's the name again?
1: I believe it's Zach Stevens.
0: Zach Stevens.
4: Sounds like an old washed-up college band.
1: Stevens band. He was the pot guy. He was the legal pot guy.
0: He was the guy that legalized wanted the legal pot, and we know how well that's working.
3: I saw him at the carpet in 82.
0: Yeah.
3: Zach Stevens.
0: But Zach has basically threatened. I know I've talked to people at the CVP who went, hey, can we do this? And Representative Stevens said, if you bring anything to the floor, I will poison pill it all. Mm. You try to attach anything to any liquor bill, and he will vote against it.
5: I'm a Democrat, and I have spoken.
0: Yeah, exactly.
3: So how do we fix that?
0: I have
3: get
0: the rid captain of
3: Zach
0: now. Stevens?
3: Well, we can't. We don't get to vote.
0: Have more Republicans in the House than Democrats so
6: that would
0: we
6: help.
0: Can do this kind of stuff?
3: All right.
6: What if we all just agree to fly the new Minnesota flag if we can walk on the street with a beer?
1: There you go.
6: Let's
1: compromise.
6: Take that off the table.
4: That's a moral question.
3: That's a whole question.
4: I don't think I'd do it.
0: Let's not conflate those two issues.
6: They're
0: there,
6: already
0: Robert.
6: Talking about taking stuff away if we don't.
4: Let's just put the flag on the special cup you have to carry around.
0: How about we just decide not to fly any state flag?
1: This is great.
0: There's no law that says I have to. There's no law that says the city has to fly the state flag.
3: At all.
0: We don't. The only flag that the city is required to fly is the federal flag. Mm-hmm. That's it. There is no requirement for the city to fly a state flag or a city flag or anything else.
1: Rabbit hole. So, fair enough. That is a good topic, and that is an interesting topic today. I don't know about penalizing cities for all this, but it's a Democrat bill that's not going anywhere.
0: No, it's going to go
1: in the House. So
0: it's going to go
1: worthy of discussion where their mindset is, but other than that, I don't think it's going to be applied.
0: But one of the rationales for doing the social district is allow a festival to be accentuated. So we do art crawls, and they're very well attended in town, right? We do the art crawls. We do all these different things. And by allowing somebody to get a glass of wine and walk through town, that's one of the reasons why those would be helpful for the city.
1: Yes, Ray Harrington, something to say.
3: Well, why are they going 24/7?
1: They're not going 24/7.
3: Well,
1: 365.
3: So, like that. Was there a study? It's successful. Is that why they want to do
7: on more? The App Store
1: one
7: or Google Plus?
8: With us on the news, I'm Keith Peters in Washington. President Trump says he's not satisfied with Iran's latest proposal in negotiations to end the war between the countries. Trump told reporters Friday at the White House that Iran wants to make a deal, but he says they are asking for things he can't agree to. Trump did not elaborate on what he sees as the proposal's shortcomings. The head of the European Parliament Trade Committee calls President Trump's tariff hike on European Union automobiles unacceptable. Committee Chair Bernd Lange says the Trump administration keeps breaking its commitments, including on import taxes for steel and aluminum products. Trump said Friday he'll increase the tariffs charged on cars and trucks from the EU next week to 25%. On Wall Street, the Dow down by 152 points. This is SRN News.
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13: For KBRFradio.com News, I'm Derek Sidian. Authorities in Otterdale County are investigating a fire that left a home completely destroyed Thursday afternoon. At around 4:55, deputies received a report of a structure fire at a home on 345th Street south of Earhart. By the time crews arrived, the residence was fully engulfed and ultimately deemed a total loss. Crews from the Pelican Rapids, Elizabeth, and Rotze Fire Departments assisted in extinguishing the blaze. The cause of the fire is under investigation. Another search is being planned in Fergus Falls to find the remains of Isadora Wengel, a woman from Fargo who was reported missing in January. Volunteers will meet at the Home Depot parking lot at noon on Sunday, May 3rd. Organizers say there will be opportunities for driving, walking, and door-to-door. People interested in joining or leading a search are encouraged to reach out to the Bring Isadora Wengel Home Facebook page. Wengel's boyfriend, 21-year-old Joshua Height of Fargo, has been charged with her murder. Police believe Height dismembered her body and hid the remains somewhere in Otterdale County. Investigators say Height had two black plastic totes delivered to his apartment around the time of Wengel's disappearance, and only one has been recovered. On Thursday, the Fergus Falls Area Chamber of Commerce held a ribbon-cutting ceremony for Tuscany Italian Restaurant, officially welcoming them to the community. Along with the ribbon-cutting, the chamber presented Tuscany with its first dollar of profit. Chamber President Lisa Workman says,
14: Tuscany, the new Italian restaurant in Fergus Falls, is such a treat. It is such a fabulous destination. The food is amazing. The sauces, the pasta is fresh. So, so good. Come hungry.
13: The restaurant on Frontier Drive has been open for 2 weeks and has already become a popular choice for dining in Fergus Falls, with plans to open a second restaurant in Alexandria already in motion. With local American Idol contestant Chris Tungstath going further into the competition, the Fergus Falls community is getting ready to host a Hometown Hero celebration. When Chris makes the top three contestants on Monday, May 4th, the show will be flying Chris and a production team to Fergus Falls on May 6th to film a day of events, including a parade downtown and a concert performed by Chris at Kirkbride Park. Organizers have been told to expect a large group of people coming to Fergus for this event. Gates to the concert at the RTC will open at 6 Wednesday evening, and for safety purposes, organizers are not allowing vehicular traffic on the campus to mix with these large crowds. The city has been working with M State to be used as a drop-off point and with Otterdale coaches to provide for shuttle buses to the parade and concert. In order for Chris to make the top three, people need to vote. Follow the instructions on KBRFradio.com during the voting period on Monday to make sure your votes are cast. For KBRFradio.com News, I'm Derek Sidian. 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
15: Here's your forecast from News Talk 1250 KBRF. Today, sunny with a high near 53, northwest wind 5 to 10 miles an hour. A low of 34 overnight. Increasing clouds for Saturday with a high of 65. Sunday, sunny and a high of 63. A chance of rain back in the forecast on Monday with a high of 54. That's your weather from News Talk 1250 KBRF.
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0: Good times are rolling. Guitars will be playing later here at the Pioneer Place Theater, downtown St. Cloud. Right, Ray? We got the show tonight. Are those front row seats still available?
1: There's still some seats in the front row, yes. Collective Unconscious doing their Crosby, Stills, Nash, Young tribute.
0: Cool.
1: Local boys doing good.
0: Place is going to rock.
1: Ow!
0: We're going to fill this barn tonight, man.
2: Rock with Crosby, Stills, Nash, and
0: yes.
3: What if I drive up
1: that's why there's
3: across the street
1: that's
3: and why take a beer out of my trunk and walk over here?
1: No, that would be illegal, Bob.
0: Oh,
1: would be
0: okay. Illegal. Even in Anoka.
1: Even in Anoka, yep.
3: Just got to have the right cup.
4: Just put it in a Campbell soup thermos. Somebody's going to laugh.
1: Just a tall white styrofoam
3: white,
1: cup, Bob.
3: White styrofoam cup, yeah.
0: There you go.
2: Not a Red Solo cup.
4: Not a Red Solo.
2: That's obvious.
4: Yeah. That's why Bob has that big silver mug that he carries with him.
0: Peek behind the curtain here. Let's segue into the big story, of course. We learned this week. Well, we didn't learn this week, but it's progressing. The idea of extending a sales tax in St. Paul to 2061 to pay for upgrades at the now formerly known as XL Energy Center. And also a huge state influx of money now that one of the liberal Democrat state representatives is now the mayor of St. Paul, which is perfect. This is a tricky one for me because, you know, we all saw what happened when Norm Coleman was the mayor of St. Paul. And segueing into being U.S. Senator, but in between times, he got that thing done. He got that arena built, and we all thought it was a huge boondoggle. Turned out to be a great thing. The state loves it. We all love it. Mm-hmm. We don't want it to get run down. Is another $1 billion for a casino-owned arena really the best use of our tax dollars? I don't know. Meantime, you have Jacob Fry saying, hey, Wolves, why don't you buy City Center? We'll tear it down, build a new arena. Yeah. We all hated Target Center the day it opened. Totally different scenario.
1: Horrible
0: than XL Energy Center. So, I mean, where do we go with these public arenas? Do we let them get run down?
3: We say yes too often. I mean, every time they ask for money, we give it to them. And these are multi-billionaires. The salaries are out of line. The sports today can't be utilized by the average person because it's so damn expensive because of the salaries. And so they come to us and ask for more money. Let XL kick in more, not theirs anymore. Let the tribe kick in more. Let them pay for it because they can afford it. It's our money.
1: Well, the tribe doesn't own it. They just have naming rights.
3: But at the same time, not yet.
1: At the same time, if state money is going to be involved, our tax money should be involved. We should be able to turn on a public broadcasting channel and watch the game anytime we want.
4: Yeah, I'm gonna Ray, you're channeling our Senator Howe on that.
1: Well, I know,
4: and we said it out loud.
1: I'm like, you're a genius. That's a great idea. If we're gonna spend that much money on arenas and promoting these guys, we should be able to watch any of the games we want. We're already paying for it.
4: Yeah, if it's the public money going to be spent, then you're right.
1: And if they did it that way, maybe the Channel 4, 5, and 11 could find a way to make it profitable for them, because if they're limited to those publicly broadcasted channels, that maybe they could do a better advertising deal and make a little bit more money off it than they would when it's scattered all over the internet and all over different channels all over the place. I mean, they've got to figure it out. We can't just keep giving them, like you said, we can't just keep giving them money without any immediate draw out of it, because it's just taking tax money and throwing it away.
3: Well, and again, they find out it works. So, you know, putting things on TV today, I think it's not going to be long, and you're going to have to pay to watch the Super Bowl. I just think that's what they're trying to do. They're starting to charge for everything, and yet we're supporting and paying for all these stadiums and giving them all this money. Mm-hmm. It just, you know what? Why is it always on the taxpayers' back for every damn thing that happens?
0: Because that's where the money is.
3: Okay, forgot all about that.
4: Remember, that's why they robbed the banks, because that's where the money is.
1: I didn't think
4: that
1: there'd be a flow chart for you, Bob. Yeah. Holy cow.
0: Well, it's true, though, and there's nothing we can do about it, right? I mean, they can just come and grab it from us. This Target Center thing, I'm, you know, being an old-time Minneapolis guy, it's sort of like, the sooner that we can put a fork in that thing and just chalk it up as a failure.
1: Didn't they just put a bunch of money into it in the last 5 years? They put a lot of money into it.
4: The only time I've been to the Target Center in the last 5 years is actually, I hate to admit this, to watch my granddaughters at the state dance competition.
1: Oh, that's all right.
4: The only time I've been to the Target Center.
1: Oh.
4: And I cringe every time I have to go down there. Because
0: it's a mess.
4: It's a mess. The stands are like walking up and down a ladder.
3: Yes.
4: I mean, terrible. I get vertigo half the time. Yeah, don't trip because no, really. You're going to end up, you're not stopping till the end.
1: I don't think I've been to a sports event at the.
0: I've seen a Timberwolves game.
1: I haven't Timberwolves, whatever. But, so I think I've seen more concerts here than anywhere else.
0: And I've seen some of the greatest concerts ever at Target Center, and it would have been way better at any other arena.
1: Yep. Yes. Exactly right. other arena.
4: It's just
1: acoustics are horrible.
0: Yeah. Mm-hmm.
4: Yeah, it was never designed for anything but a basketball arena. Yeah. And even then, it's not worth it.
0: So, therefore, right, City Center's vacant. Once glorious City Center is essentially vacant, what are we going to do with that? What happens in downtown Minneapolis? Fry might be onto something, but like not with my money.
4: No, Fry would have to give City Center to the Timberwolves.
5: I think they should make it into a giant homeless encampment. Put all the tents inside it.
0: It worked with the Superdome during Katrina in New Orleans, right? That worked out really well.
5: Yeah, clean up the neighborhood.
1: And they couldn't get them out of there.
4: That's the problem.
1: Oh, well. Hey, guys, you're done. Let's go.
4: Yeah. No. It's a shame because I'm old enough to remember when City Center opened, and that was like this huge, great flagship, and, you know, not to go down memory lane, but it's absolutely a morgue. Yeah, it's really sad. In there, and it's just a joke.
0: Mm-hmm. Because the Nankin, right? The Nankin was on one corner, and then whatever was on the other corner.
4: Yep.
3: And, you know, the other thing is, too, you used to be able to go to a sporting event and park.
0: Oh, yeah, yeah. You don't want to do that now.
3: You could tailgate. Yeah, now you can't. And I think a lot of it is a lot of the businesses that sell liquor and food push to have it in the downtown center. And as a result, that's just another cost. Mm-hmm. Last time I went down, we had to pay, I think, $40 to park. I mean, it's gotten crazy.
4: Yeah, you go down there, and this year I found a little deal where I could actually prepay my parking in one of the city ramps.
1: Yeah, US Bank Stadium does that too.
4: And that was great because I parked my car in a safe, well-lit area. I got onto the walkway, felt really good getting in and out of there. But if I had to go down to ground level or any of this other stuff, I cringe because, like I say, the last time I've been down there has been for the state dance competition, and I cringe at a number of teenage high school girls walking around there, and I'm just surprised something hasn't happened.
0: Oh, wow.
4: That's my big concern.
1: To Bob's point, I think they want those in downtown areas rather than out in the middle of nowhere because it does bring some economic stimulation to imagine.
4: I'm sorry, Ray. I got to push back on that.
1: Let's put Pioneer Place in Foley and see what happens.
0: Yeah, I was going to say, without the Civic Center,
1: without Civic Center, we'd be dying down here.
0: Right. There have been a lot of great events. They've done a great job
1: sacking that Civic Center up to make sure the downtown businesses get full advantage of it.
0: Yeah, a lot of people don't realize that.
1: It's a ton.
0: It's a huge business. We've seen it at 7 West.
1: Micro wrestling? Oh my God. The drinking crowd? It's incredible.
0: Really? I missed that one.
1: It was just last weekend. They had roller derby one night and micro wrestling the other night.
4: We got the quilters coming back. The quilters are coming back.
1: Quilters are crazy.
0: Yeah, are they boozers?
4: They're nuts.
1: Are they? And the lunch ladies that come the lunch ladies? Better have a couple of kegs of Mick Alter on tap, or you're going to run out of town.
4: You'll like this, Ray, because we just booked the lunch ladies for 2 years, and then we're going to try and get them for a third.
1: Yeah, they're awesome.
4: This is amazing. Yeah, the lunch ladies.
1: They left their grandkids at home. They're going to out to party.
4: They're going to party.
3: That's just. But they only leave a 10-cent tip.
1: No, they're great.
5: And they're dentures.
1: I'm not joking. When they come to town, town is busy.
0: Really? Yeah. There may be other things to discuss.
1: But
0: I think we've solved this problem here for the arenas.
4: If you're going to spend taxpayer monies on it, then you got to just make it available.
5: Everybody has to be able to see it. Everybody has to benefit from it.
0: So many other topics, like we talked about today, we just jumped all over the place so much kind of at the end of the week. DHS now, surprising vote. DHS is funded. Fetterman essentially sending out a tweet saying, what did the Democrats get for this? What was the point of all this? Get into that a little bit. We also have 34 groups in Minneapolis are going to share $1 million grant to make up for what business was lost in Operation Metro Surge. There's an outside the box.
4: There's
0: here
4: no fraud there, though. No possibility of fraud there.
0: Yeah, but also, one other kind of a weird thing. We haven't had a chance to talk about the White House Correspondents' Dinner. That happened the day after our last Oxen Friends, though it seems like a long time ago. We haven't had a chance to discuss it as a team, and I'd love to get into that now that we're seeing more video of what actually happened there. I mean, there's so much to unpack on this deal. All that as we wrap up with one more thing on Oxen Friends.
6: 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Today, sunny with a high near 53, northwest wind 5 to 10 miles an hour. A low of 34 overnight. Increasing clouds for Saturday with a high of 65. Sunday, sunny and a high of 63. A chance of rain back in the forecast on Monday with a high of 54. That's your weather from News Talk 1250 KBRF.
7: This is MNN Sports. I'm Mike Grimm. Minnesota sports fans are basking in the glow of two big-time series-closing wins last night in the Twin Cities. The Wolves, playing with only eight guys, beat the Nuggets 110-98 in an incredible home-court win. Minnesota center Rudy Gobert had an incredible series and says they were ready from the very start.
8: Number one, you have to believe that you can win no matter what. And then I think it's just who we are, you know, our defense. We have guys that didn't get to play much earlier in the series, but they stayed ready. And tonight they won us the game, thinking obviously about TJ and then Jalen. But the spirit of the team is about the team. Obviously, we're missing some really important players, right? But no matter who's out there, if we believe in our defense, we believe in trusting one another, anything's possible.
7: San Antonio now awaits the Wolves for round two. Just a couple of hours prior to the Wolves clinching in Minneapolis, across town in St. Paul, the Wild were skating to a 5-2 Game 6 win over the Stars. Quinn Hughes scored twice, Vladimir Tarasenko added a goal, and Matt Boldy found the empty net twice late to ice it. Boldy says having Hughes on his team is amazing.
9: What he's capable of doing as a hockey player is pretty special. I think you see that ever since he's come to Minnesota. The jump that we made as a team and every aspect of our game has been better with him being on our team. So when one player has that much of an impact and leads the way he does and steps up in the biggest moments, it's pretty special to have him on the ice and have him have the puck.
7: Colorado will be the second round opponent for Minnesota. Baseball, the Twins are hosting the Toronto Blue Jays tonight at 7:10 in Minneapolis, while in St. Paul, the AAA Saints entertain the Iowa Cubs at 6:37. The Golden Gopher baseball team is at Penn State this afternoon. Gopher softball is visiting Northwestern today. The Lynx have a preseason WNBA game tonight against Toronto at the Target Center at 7. 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
19: Now, have you guys been downstairs?
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19: Thank God it's.
0: And with Friday comes Oxen Friends at Pioneer Place Theater, downtown St. Cloud. One more thing as we go around the table here. Lots to talk about today, really, but just one thing we haven't had a chance to talk about. I'll just kind of jump in here. It happened the day after the last Oxen Friends, and that was the White House Correspondents' Dinner and the subsequent shooting then. Just this morning, and if it came out last night, whatever, some of the extra video that we actually see the shooter running around the corner through the metal detector, whatever. I've got just two observations, and they seem to be somewhat contradictory. So maybe you guys can help me on this or just tell me I'm all wrong. First of all, the security system worked, like the president said. This is the way it is. There are multiple levels of security.
4: Layered,
0: this guy wasn't close to doing the damage that he wanted to do. That's how it works. That's why they have it set up the way it is. It worked exactly the way it's supposed to work. That being said, now you look at this video. Anybody else have the Keystone Cops come into mind when you see this? There's five or six or seven or eight cops standing around. They're taking down a metal detector. They're just looking at each other. They're not paying any attention to the doorway. And all of a sudden, this guy comes sprinting towards. Like, it's a huge surprise. Like, you're working security. What's the point of you being there?
4: And he was
0: fast. You were surprised when somebody actually required security.
5: He needs to be on the track team. That dude was fast.
0: Like, what did Trump say? Yeah, when he gets out, he can join the NFL.
4: Oh, jeez.
0: But I mean, so I look at this. I'm like, so they have 10 guys standing there, and they're looking the other way. Like, what's the point of having 10 guys at the checkpoint?
1: Three of them are standing there leaning against the wall, just watching.
0: Right.
4: Yeah. It's like you're deer hunting, and you're not looking for deer.
0: It's weird.
4: What's the point?
0: So there's that. But then again, that's how security works. I think Trump was right to say, hey, look, they did their job.
4: Yeah, he didn't get anywhere close to his end target. And all I heard was, well, what if he'd have done that, 2 hours earlier when all these people are standing there and all this? His strategy was not to run through a crowd. His strategy was to run through an empty place. So he was never going to sit there when all the debutantes and all the dignitaries and everybody are waiting in line to go through, because he wouldn't have gotten anywhere. He had to wait for it to get empty before he could run through this gauntlet of nobody there.
0: Super weird thing either way.
4: Yeah, that's weird.
5: It's scary how many shots were fired, though. And
3: nobody else.
5: And it's just...
0: Yeah,
5: that's a lot of lead flying around.
4: That was sort of my first
5: thought. In a room, and nobody got hit hardly.
3: This guy wasn't a nutcase. He was very intelligent, very smart. This was planned. But again, why are we making people do this news media, this publicity? Trump is this, and Trump is that. This Trump syndrome is getting so out of hand.
4: Oh yeah.
3: I mean, to be a president, you might as well put a target on your back. The second point I want to bring up that's not talked about. They always ask, why did Vance go first? Trump actually protected his wife, and he stayed there. And he did a lot of stuff to protect her, not as a president, as a husband. Well, and that's not being talked about, because they're not trying to give that man the humanity and the humility that he has.
4: Yeah.
3: In my opinion.
4: No, I totally agree with that. And people go, well, Vance was... Look, when those Secret Service guys grab your arm and move you, you don't have a choice. Mm-hmm. Yeah, I mean, and Vance was like, what, huh, what, okay. And they just pulled him off. But yeah, Trump...
3: covered his wife.
4: Tried to protect Melania, and he wanted to go back, from what I understand. Right. He wanted to go back and say, okay, all right, we're done. Let's have the evening.
0: He didn't leave.
4: Yeah, he did. No.
0: He was
4: not
0: staying in a protected room, like, didn't want to go.
1: He never leaves when you want him to.
0: But the
4: Thank God for that.
0: But this Vance thing, I mean, everybody's got a body, man.
4: Yeah, yeah.
0: Like, what do you think? Yeah. Like, there's 10 Secret Service guys. They're going to rush to the president, rescue him. Then they're going to rush to the other guy and rescue him. No, of course not. You got a guy on the vice president. Yeah. You got two guys on the president. Whatever.
4: Yeah,
3: it's crazy. Do you realize the succession of the presidency, everybody was there? There were, like, 16 people all the way down. They were all at that function.
0: There's another thing that I take issue with. I think that was stupid.
3: To have them all in one room?
0: This is the White House Correspondents' Dinner. They've got their own dinners. What is this thing? What are they doing there? That makes no sense.
1: So who is the lone survivor in this scenario?
5: When I heard about that, the first thing I thought about was, isn't that how we wiped out half the Iranian leaders?
1: Yep.
3: Yeah.
5: In one room?
3: You know, the I'm people like, that killed the recipe for Coca-Cola can't fly on the same plane at the same time. Because if
5: that's
3: they
5: the
3: both
5: Kentucky
3: go down,
5: Fried Chicken recipe.
3: Oh, that's I'm sorry. I thought it was Coca-Cola.
4: Where did he... Never mind. It's Bob. We're gonna
3: a lot of information. I'm full of
0: one more.
4: You're
0: thing,
4: full of something,
0: fellas.
3: One thing, we need to thank our governor for taking the aggressive move to have all of these fraudulent places fed. Yeah. I mean, without him, the Fed would have never done anything. And thanks, the guy actually took credit for it.
1: Governor Walz.
0: Yep. Cash Patel owes him an apology. Yeah. If it wasn't for Governor Walz, he wouldn't have known who to arrest.
3: Yes.
4: I was speaking of Walz, what the heck is the governor of the state of Minnesota doing in these foreign areas, spouting off about how bad this, that, and the other thing? Hey, numbnut, you lost. Get your butt back here to the state and deal with the stuff here. You don't have any business going across the world in other parts of the country.
0: On second thought,
3: you can still do that on our dime. Why not?
0: Maybe we should try to keep him abroad a little bit longer.
4: Oh, okay.
5: Let's send him to Bermuda.
0: Yeah.
4: Can we give him one of those?
5: On a single engine plane with a half tank of gas.
3: See, there we go. Walz syndrome.
1: See, you can't say things like that.
3: No.
1: I can't. You're part of the problem.
5: I understand my rights.
0: But we could send him on a world tour.
4: I suppose we could give him an all-expense-paid trip on the Queen Mary going east.
0: However far he wants to go.
3: That's like saying Walz's wife has the glow of a soon-to-be widow.
1: Oh, boy. Here
3: that's
1: exactly what I'm talking about.
3: Isn't that terrible?
0: Mm-hmm. That was a metaphor, by the way. He said that's like.
4: Like, yes.
0: So
4: it's a good thing you don't have a late-night talk show.
0: Phil, Ray Harrington, did you...
1: mine's a little more complicated.
0: Bite your tongue here?
1: Yeah, we talked about, earlier on the show today, you talked about all the money that they're going to give to neighborhoods and organizations.
0: $1 million.
1: Each. Each.
0: No.
1: Right?
0: Well, if you're talking about the $100 million loan.
3: Yeah. Right.
1: Well, no, loan. But...
0: Two different topics. Sorry.
1: It is. But you stated that if these workers were legal, they shouldn't be hiding.
0: Right.
1: Yeah. That's not true. I just want to bring that up because in my business and our contractors and stuff, there's people that weren't showing up just because they're scared to get harassed and they don't want to end up a day or a night in jail and then find out they're okay, then whatever. However it works, there were legal people that were scared that didn't come to work. Yes, that is a fact.
0: Well, I know they were scared, but they still should have come to work. I'm scared to come to work every day. I'm a talk show host. What are you talking about? I still do it.
1: You could have been on a plane to Texas before they realized they shouldn't have took you.
0: But nobody is asking, right, on my behalf to give me a bunch of money.
1: No, I'm not arguing that. You're 100% correct about that. The fact that they didn't come to work is a little... You got to give them a little credit for...
0: Can't do it. I appreciate your opinion. I can't do it. But thank you for the fun.
4: That's the first time I've seen Ray just stop and mid sentence.
0: I can't do it.
1: We're building a business in Monticello. We're a month behind because the legals that we had there couldn't come to work. All right.
0: Thank you for being part of
4: I Can Run a Nail Gun.
0: Have a great weekend.
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21: The state's primary for the Senate will still go forward as scheduled on May 16th. Louisiana has six House seats, two currently held by Democrats. Laura Winters reporting.
22: A mixed day on Wall Street with the Dow Jones Industrial Average down by 152 points, but the NASDAQ rose 222. 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
26: The president says he'll increase the tariffs charge on cars and trucks from the European Union next week to 25%.
27: When those plants open, there won't be any tariffs. But we raised the tariffs because they were not, as usual, they were not adhering to the agreement that we have.
26: He's accusing the EU of not complying with a fully agreed-to trade deal made last year that had set 15% as a tariff on most of those imports. The Pentagon says Google, Microsoft, Amazon Web Services, NVIDIA, OpenAI, Reflection, and SpaceX will provide resources to help, quote, augment warfighter decision-making in complex operational environments. President Trump says he's still looking at a taxpayer-funded takeover of Spirit Airlines. He says he would like to save jobs at the airline, which has filed for bankruptcy twice in 2 years. A mixed bag on the close at Wall Street. The Dow was down 152. The NASDAQ gained 222 points. For the Wall Street Business Report, I'm Bob Agnew.
22: 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May Day marches are kicking off around the world amid a backdrop of rising fuel prices.
28: 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Rising energy prices and living costs have become major concerns. Workers in the Philippines clashed with police near the U.S. Embassy in the capital, Manila, on Friday. They're demanding higher wages following record spikes in fuel and commodity prices and a stop to the fighting in the Middle East. I'm Karen Shamas.
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3: 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Authorities in Otter Tail County are investigating a fire that left a home completely destroyed Thursday afternoon. At around 4:55, deputies received a report of a structure fire at a home on 345th Street south of Earhart. By the time crews arrived, the residence was fully engulfed and ultimately deemed a total loss. Crews from the Pelican Rapids, Elizabeth, and Rotze Fire Departments assisted in extinguishing the blaze. The cause of the fire is under investigation. A Colorado man was taken from a car crash by helicopter in rural Dalton on Wednesday. The Otter Tail County Sheriff's Office said that at around 11 o'clock Wednesday morning, 29-year-old Hernando Murillo of Denver was heading south on County Highway 39 east of Dalton when he failed to stop at a stop sign at the intersection with County Highway 12, T-boning an oncoming eastbound pickup that was towing a trailer. Deputies say Murillo sustained severe chest injuries and was transported for treatment by LifeLink AirMed. He was not wearing a seatbelt at the time of the crash. The pickup driver, a 59-year-old Fergus Falls man, did not report any injuries. Charges against Murillo have not been filed, and the accident remains under investigation. Another search is being planned in Fergus Falls to find the remains of Isadora Wengel, a woman from Fargo who was reported missing in January. Volunteers will meet at the Home Depot parking lot at noon on Sunday, May 3rd. Organizers say there will be opportunities for driving, walking, and door-to-door. People interested in joining or leading a search are encouraged to reach out to the Bring Isadora Wengel Home Facebook page. Wengel's boyfriend, 21-year-old Joshua Height of Fargo, has been charged with her murder. Police believe Height dismembered her body and hid the remains somewhere in Otter Tail County. Investigators say Height had two black plastic totes delivered to his apartment around the time of Wengel's disappearance, and only one has been recovered. On Thursday, the Fergus Falls Area Chamber of Commerce held a ribbon-cutting ceremony for Tuscany Italian Restaurant, officially welcoming them to the community. Along with the ribbon-cutting, the chamber presented Tuscany with its first dollar of profit. Chamber President Lisa Workman says,
5: Tuscany, the new Italian restaurant in Fergus Falls, is such a treat. It is such a fabulous destination. The food is amazing. The sauces, the pasta is fresh. So, so good. Come hungry.
3: The restaurant on Frontier Drive has been open for 2 weeks and has already become a popular choice for dining in Fergus Falls, with plans to open a second restaurant in Alexandria already in motion. Saturday is the opening day of the Fergus Falls Farmers Market for the 2026 season at the Space Riverfront Pavilion. This year, the Farmers Market will consist of over 30 vendors who produce handmade, homemade, and homegrown items. In May, the Farmers Market will be open 9 to 1 May 2nd, 9th, and 16th, and then be closed the next two Saturdays. Then, starting June 6th, the market will be in full swing, with vendors open 9 to 1 every Saturday and noon to 6 every Tuesday. Minnesota's Republican congressional delegation is urging Governor Walz to fund upgrades to the state's aging county systems for administering public assistance programs. In a joint letter, Representatives Tom Emmer, Pete Stauber, Michelle Fischbach, and Brad Finstead said outdated technology is making it harder for counties to manage Medicaid and SNAP benefits efficiently. They point to systems like Maxis, which dates back to 1989, and argue upgrades are needed to reduce errors and prevent fraud. The Republican lawmakers say funding could come from state resources or federal grants, especially as new requirements emphasize program integrity. With local American Idol contestant Chris Tungseth going further into the competition, the Fergus Falls community is getting ready to host a Hometown Hero celebration. When Chris makes the top three contestants on Monday, May 4th, the show will be flying Chris and a production team to Fergus Falls on May 6th to film a day of events, including a parade downtown and a concert performed by Chris at Kirkbride Park. Organizers have been told to expect a large group of people coming to Fergus for this event. Gates to the concert at the RTC will open at 6 Wednesday evening, and for safety purposes, organizers are not allowing vehicular traffic on the campus to mix with these large crowds. The city has been working with M-State to be used as a drop-off point and with Otter Tail coaches to provide for shuttle buses to the parade and concert. However, organizers do anticipate people will park in unexpected places, including your property for the concert. In order for Chris to make the top three, people need to vote. Follow the instructions on KBRFradio.com during the voting period on Monday to make sure your votes are cast. For KBRFradio.com News, I'm Derek Sidian. 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
7: 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Jack Pearson, 87, of Fergus Falls, died April 28th at his home under the care of Vivi Hospice. The service will be 11 o'clock Saturday morning, May 9th at First Lutheran Church. Visitation will begin at 10. That's May 9th for Jack Pearson. Wally Mose, 89, of Fergus Falls, died April 22nd at Pioneer Care. The service for Wally will be 11 o'clock Friday morning, May 8th. That's May 8th at Trinity Lutheran Church. Visitation will begin at 10 for Wally Mose. Rodney Stroud, 85, of Fergus Falls, died April 16th at Pioneer Point. Visitation will be 5 to 7 Friday, May 8th. At Olson Funeral and Cremation, and the service will be Saturday, May 9th at 11 in the morning at Olson Funeral and Cremation. Visitation will begin at 10 for Rodney Stroud. That concludes the announcements.
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7: Time to shut it down on another day of trading. Here is Friday's closing market minute. Corn for May up 3.5, July up 5.5, December up 4.5. Soybeans for May up 5.75, July up 7.75, November up 9.75. Soybean meal for May down 150, July up 40 cents, December up 110. Chicago wheat for May up 0.75 cents, July up a penny, December up 0.25 cents. Hard red winter wheat for May
0: up 4.5. July, up a penny. Hard red spring wheat for May, up a half a cent. So is July. Minneapolis spring wheat for May, up 9.75. July, down 1.75. Live cattle for June, down a buck. August, down 85 cents. October, down 102.5. Feeders for May, down 125. August, down 135. September, down 127.5. Lean hogs for May, 62.5 cents lower, with June down a buck. July, down 167.5. That is Friday's Closing Market Minute.
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12: 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Some Kansas farmers found out the hard way that industrial hemp was not necessarily the next big thing. Kansas State University Extension agronomist Tina Sullivan says the 2014 Farm Bill made industrial hemp legal to grow if your state allowed it.
14: The hype of hemp kind of came with everyone thinking they could make a lot of money on it. And a lot of people lost money in this new crop that we had not researched since the 1940s. We didn't have practices. We know how to grow corn. We know how to grow soybean, but we didn't know how to grow hemp. Genetics were all over the place. So we kind of said it crashed and burned.
12: Sullivan says production know-how wasn't the only issue.
14: Just like any time we have an alternative or a new crop, we got to be a little careful because we might not know all the practices and we don't want to throw everything at it. Also, we might not have a market. If you're going to grow this new crop, try to have some kind of contract or negotiate something so you have someone going to take it.
12: Sullivan says there was a lot of interest in hemp back in 2018, but not a lot of know-how for growing and marketing it. But she adds there have been improvements since then. That's Farm to Fork. I'm Darrell Anderson.
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16: The Twins are home tonight at Target Field, while the Lynx are home tonight at the Target Center, both teams facing Toronto. The Twins beat the Blue Jays last night in Game 1 of their four-game series 7-1. Simeon Woods-Richardson gets the start tonight, 7-10 first pitch. Meanwhile, across the street, the Lynx are facing the expansion Toronto Tempo. It's the final preseason game of the year. It tips at 7. In St. Paul, the AAA Saints welcome the Iowa Cubs at 6:37. Most of the Minnesota sports world, though, today has focused on last night's series-closing wins for both the Wild and the Wolves. The

0: Oh, it's you flush this, it doesn't matter anymore. You know, we got another series to win.
1: And that series is with the Colorado Avalanche. The Wolves controlled the second half. They beat the Nuggets in Game 6 last night in Minneapolis, 110-98. Forward Julius Randle says they were undermanned and still won.
2: We took a lot of hits. We had to battle through a lot of different things. You know, our mental toughness as a team, every time we seemed like we got hit, we was able to bounce back pretty quickly, you know, so you know, lose some players, bounce back, win a game, lose a game on the road, you can close it out, bounce back, come here at home and play with a lot of energy and effort for 48 minutes. So our team is extremely mentally tough.
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11: Hi, this is Phil Jensen from PT's Guide Service with this week's Gone Fishing Report for the Otter Tail Lakes area. Today, I'd like to share with you some information and things that I do to help me be more efficient on the water. Let's start with our fishing rods. Take time to inspect them, clean them up, and check all the guides to make sure that they are secure, not bent, and that the guides themselves are not cracked. The easiest way to check for a cracked or nicked guide is to simply take a Q-tip, run it around the inside of the guide. If some of the cotton from the Q-tip sticks on the guide, that means it is either cracked or has a slight nick, in which can cause you to break your line. If this is the case, it's time to replace that guide or the rod. The next is your reels. Take each one of them off of the rod, fully clean them, and lubricate them as directed by the manufacturer. Now is also the time to re-spool each one of your reels with new line for the upcoming season. And please, make sure you're disposing of that old line in your trash, not in the water, or left to blow around in the wind. Now that your rods and reels are ready to go, let's talk about your tackle. I may be a little bit overly obsessed with my tackle organization, but it definitely makes me more efficient on the water. For example, I have one tackle tray for all of my slip sinkers, and these are all in separate 35 millimeter film canisters and are labeled by size.

0: I do the same thing for all of my hooks and swivels. Each canister is labeled by the type of hook and by the size. This way, I can grab the tray with all of my slow death hooks and quickly grab the size I need. This also helps me keep track of my inventory and makes it easier for me to know when I need to resupply a certain size or style. My jigs are also arranged in tackle trays by style and by size. Again, if I need a 16th ounce short shank jig, I simply grab that tray and choose my color. I keep all of my plastic in plastic totes arranged by size and style. I will even break this down further and arrange them by brand. For example, I have all of my 3-inch Crust City paddle tails in one tote. For many of us, our time on the water is limited, and I want to take advantage of every moment that I can when I get out there. And once I'm out there, I want to make sure that I'm fishing and not going fishing. We've all seen the guy on our boat that spends more time tying, arranging, and looking for certain things in his tackle box. And remember, you don't want to be that guy. And hey, until next time, this is Phil Jensen from PT's Guide Service, and we'll see you on the water.
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2: 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One of the early movers in the electric and autonomous tractor industry, Monarch Tractor, has closed down. The story of its rise and fall is a cautionary tale for ag tech startups everywhere. I'll have the details after this. 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Monarch Tractor was founded in 2018 by a Silicon Valley software engineer, a Tesla factory veteran, and Carlo Mondavi, the grandson of the legendary winemaker Robert Mondavi. With a bold mission, they were going to build the world's first fully electric, driver-optional tractor. Their flagship product, the MKV, was a compact 40-horsepower machine designed for vineyards and specialty crop operations. It ran on battery power for up to 10 hours, used cameras and sensors to navigate the fields without a driver, and carried a price tag of up to $100,000. Time magazine named it one of the best inventions of 2023. The company raised more than $240 million in venture capital and was valued at more than $500 million at its peak. When I saw the first Monarch tractor at the Farm Progress Show in Decatur, Illinois that same year, Midwest farmers were intrigued but cautious. An Indiana farmer who had one on order for his dairy operation said he was most excited about the autonomous capability and hoped it would fill labor gaps. But his biggest concern was serviceability and dealer support as Monarch expanded into the Midwest. And that concern turned out to be well-founded. Dealers who purchased Monarch tractors for resale began reporting that the machines couldn't do what the company promised. Idaho dealer Burke's Tractor paid more than $773,000 for 10 MKV tractors and said problems began right away. The dealer flagged the issues to Monarch, and the tractor's own sales team eventually admitted, both verbally and in writing, that the autonomy of the machine was limited and the tractors were unable to function indoors. When Burks finally demanded Monarch take the tractors back, the startup refused. Two more dealers in Washington State filed similar lawsuits in December. Monarch laid off nearly 100 employees last fall and quietly vacated its Livermore, California headquarters earlier this year. I'll be back with more after this.
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2: 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I'm Mike Pearson. Thanks for listening.
4: This is Minnesota News Network. I'm John Anderson. The House Ethics Committee is holding a hearing on ethics complaints filed against three Minnesota lawmakers. Republican representatives Walter Hudson of Albertville and Elliot Engen of Lionel Lakes are being questioned for leaving a committee hearing to go drink alcohol. Hudson was asked if taxpayers would approve of this.
5: If you're going to make the case that the public trust is violated whenever a member of the legislature isn't at the legislature, get ready for a lot more of these, because they're coming.
4: Engen did say he felt bad.
6: Am I remorseful for the events of the 27th? Yes, I am. And
7: he's
6: Completely, right. I own it. I put that onerous on nobody but myself, and I have to live with that shame and with that guilt. But I'm also going to be made better because of it. But I won't be characterized as a bad or as a lazy legislator.
4: The committee can recommend expulsion, censure, or reprimand, but any action would have to be voted on by the full House. A third representative, Alex Falconer of Eden Prairie, is accused of being a lobbyist for the Boundary Waters while working as a lawmaker. State Representative Kristen Robbins has announced she's dropping out of the crowded Republican governor's race. So that now leaves seven candidates in the Republican race. Senator Amy Klobuchar remains the favorite on the DFL side. Monday marks 2 weeks left in the legislative session, and Governor Walz and House and Senate leaders continue to negotiate. DFL Senate Majority Leader Aaron Murphy gave MNN an update on the talks.
8: Well, they're starting slowly, and we are challenged by very, very divergent approaches to this problem. But we had good success last year, and you know, I think we did that because everybody was committed to finding a path forward.
4: Issues still include guns and school safety, recovery from Operation Metro Surge, and the bonding bill. This is MNN.
9: Decades of economic decline.
10: Minnesota has lost $500 million of adjusted gross income.
9: Student test scores falling.
11: More than 70% of Minnesota students are not meeting science standards.
9: $1 billion of fraud.
12: The scope of fraudulent use of taxpayers' money will exceed $1 billion.
9: This isn't sustainable, and will Klobuchar do anything differently? I mean, I'm afraid Klobuchar is just more the same. Klobuchar has done things the same for three decades.
13: But it's not working.
9: $1 billion of fraud. Student scores falling, jobs vanishing. I don't know if Minnesota survives another 4 years of Klobuchar and failures. America's PAC is responsible for the content of this advertising, paid for by America's PAC and not authorized by any of their candidate or committee. America's PAC 527.com.
4: This is MNN. For the first time in more than 100 years, evidence of cougars reproducing in Minnesota was documented in video captured by the University of Minnesota's Voyager's Wolf Project. DNR research biologist John Erb says the quality of the video sets it apart.
14: Showing a lot of different kitten sounds, behaviors, mom calling. It wasn't like one of those grainy videos of something running by in the distance that you think might be a cougar or a cougar family. This was up close and personal and clear.
4: So if you want to see it, you can watch the video on the Voyager's Wolf Project YouTube page. Governor Walz has proclaimed May as Hire a Veteran Month in Minnesota, highlighting the value veterans bring to the workforce and encouraging employers to hire those who have served.

0: dollars in war bonds. Coffee, butter, shoes, sugar, tires. 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No more evenings and weekends off as civilians poured into factories to work for the country to save the world. Went on for years. 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
5: 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Joining me now, I've got Rebecca and Lori. Is it Lori?
6: Lori.
5: That's what I thought. And all of a sudden, I started second guessing myself, and it's like, yeah, it's Lori.
6: Lori Strum, Rebecca Peterson, at your service,
5: Dave. And we are talking orchestra. Let's just hop into it. The Otter Tail Chamber Orchestra featuring a vocalist this year. That's going to be kind of nice.
6: Yeah, actually, we have three vocalists. One of them actually sang with us. Was it on our last concert that Everett sang with us?
5: Mm-hmm. And what Everett Jacobson?
7: Last concert, Everett Jacobson sang Copeland songs.
6: Yeah. So this year, we added... Oh, well, how did this start? It started with, I have a favorite piece of music that I told my husband, we have to play this piece, Chrysanthemum. Mm-hmm. And it's by Puccini. It's lovely. And he said, okay, but then what else are we going to play? And I go, I don't know. It's spring. We should have a flower theme. And he hates themes.
5: Oh,
6: but guess what?
7: We have a garden theme.
6: Yeah. So... It all started with Chrysanthemum, and you've got the program. Maybe you can tell us what the names of the other songs are.
7: One of the other ones that I think you found was A Spring Garland by Cecil Armstrong Gibbs, and each movement is a different flower.
5: Oh, nice.
6: Yeah, it's, yes. Tulip, daffodil. Yeah.
7: Yeah. And then The Flower Duet by...
6: Leo DeLieb.
7: Yep, DeLieb. And... that's one people would recognize because I think it's used on commercials quite a bit.
6: Yeah.
7: Yep. And Janelle Trozovic and Ann Hintz are singing that with the orchestra. Oh. And then my contribution, I said, oh, I really want to do this piece called Make Our Garden Grow from Candide by Leonard Bernstein. And
5: I think I've heard that one before.
7: It's very moving. And our program notes, it encapsulates the themes of hope and renewal and encouraging the idea of cultivating a better future after experiencing hardship. And that one makes me teary-eyed.
6: And we sort of feel that way right now because it's been a long winter.
5: And it's not warming up.
6: And it feels like it never will, right? I know.
7: Mm-hmm.
6: Well, and then there's one more piece on the program because Mark said, well, I think we should do Aladdin because I don't want people to think that I'm just a culture snob. And I said, well, what does that have to do with flowers and garden? And somebody said, Jasmine.
7: Jasmine is the character, main female character. There you go. There's our flower.
5: Yeah. That works.
6: Yeah, And Janelle's, Anne singing.
7: Anne Hintz is singing the Jasmine part, and Everett Jacobson is the Aladdin.
6: Yeah.
5: Oh, that sounds good.
6: It's a really fun concert.
5: And plus, if anybody's never heard Everett sing, I mean, that right there is reason to go. Yes. I mean, everybody loves the orchestra, but wow, he can sing.
6: And we're doing this at St. James Episcopal Church.
7: On the lake, on Lake Alice.
6: And he fills that space. Yeah.
5: Mm-hmm. I remember he sang at one of my old colleagues' funerals at First Lutheran. Mm-hmm. And wow.

0: it was amazing.
1: Yeah, mm-hmm. yeah. And it's so fun to work with the singers. You know, they're really digging it, and so.
0: Now, how does that work when we were talking, you know, before we went on the air, you're doing this all without a conductor. How does, I mean, you guys really have to be disciplined, especially when you're bringing in singers as well. Everybody's really got to be in sync.
2: We try.
1: Yeah, we spend a lot of time paying attention to each other. And then you also have to take the care of taking your part seriously, yeah. too. So who's coming in when? And when we're rehearsing, I think we do a fair amount of talking about, like, what are you playing there? What are you playing there? Do I come in with you? No. I mean, mm-hmm. so we're self-conducting, if you will.
2: Yeah, and what's nice, too, is that we all contribute to, I think we should do it this way, or, oh, should we do it this way, you know, as far as different techniques.
1: Yeah. Yeah, it's a group decision.
0: Very collaborative.
1: It's very collaborative. And, you know, more and more orchestras are doing this, like the St. Paul Chamber Orchestra, most often is conductorless. Every once in a while, they'll have a conductor who's conducting from the keyboard, right?
0: Okay.
1: So, yeah. Yeah, it's a different way of doing it, but I actually think you pay closer attention to the music and not just the conductor's interpretation. Right?
0: Yeah. Mm-hmm. And because, and you are right. Every conductor does have a, you know, their way of doing it. I want to emphasize this. I want this. Let's bring up, you know, the cellos or the bass. Or I right. play bands. I mean, like, trumpets here. We've got, you know, French horns here. We've got flutes here. In different ways that they want to, you know, enhance the music and interpret it. But it's kind of interesting that, you know, without the conductor, and quite honestly, every once in a while I get busy watching the conductor do his thing. Now you can just kind of just take it all in.
1: Yeah, yeah. Well, and the other fun thing about this group that I find sort of cohesive, a lot of them were in orchestra together in high school, and then went on, and some of them were in the Concordia College Orchestra together.
0: Oh, wow.
1: And now, as adults, raising families, we don't all get that many opportunities to play. But thank goodness we have a civic orchestra, and now we have a chamber orchestra. So lots of different music opportunities.
0: Let's talk a little bit about how people can become members of the chamber orchestra. It's a little bit different than the civic orchestra.
1: Yeah, so we have to be limited to the number of players we have. And so I guess the best thing to do is to talk to Mark Soli or Lori Strum, who have lots of students that they've brought through the ranks. Or if you've moved to the community, come here as play and introduce yourself to us. And if we're at full capacity, because I think we have
2: I think we have 20 at this concert. This is a full group. Everybody is playing this concert.
1: Right.
2: Yeah.
1: So, yeah. So it's not exclusive. It's just like small.
0: Just small. Mm-hmm.
1: Just small. Mm-hmm. And then, like I said, there's also the Civic Orchestra, which the repertoire that we do, the pieces that we pick, often could use more players, right? Winds mm-hmm. and brass and strings. And for the most part, this is a string chamber orchestra, although we have had a couple of concerts where Eric Vigas and Ramona Jacobs came in on French horn. It's like Mozart.
0: Because you got to have the French horn.
1: Yeah, yeah. And oboe. Mm-hmm. French horn and oboe were early additions.
2: And now we're adding vocalists.
1: Yeah. Yeah.
0: That's going to be fun. So, again, coming up here this Sunday, May 3rd, 4 o'clock, St. James Church, which is also known as the Church on the Lake.
1: Yes. And if that doesn't work for you, or you feel like, okay, I can't stay for the whole thing, I want to hear a little bit, or I want to bring my kids, and I don't know how they would be in a formal concert session, bring them to the open dress rehearsal on Saturday. Same time, same place.
0: Sounds excellent.
2: And it's the concert is free, and if people would like, they can give a donation that would benefit St. James Church.
1: Right. For using it, letting us use the space. Mm-hmm. Yeah.
0: Sounds excellent. Ladies, anything else we should mention?
1: Oh, my gosh. I don't know. I don't think so, except for bring spring on, okay? And this is just one way we're trying to do that.
2: And it's fun.
0: It's fun.
2: It's fun for the audience and for the orchestra.
1: Right, because we have treats afterwards.
2: We do have treats.
0: That is awesome. Lori, Rebecca, thanks for joining us, and thanks for all you do to, you know, bring a little extra culture, bring a little spring into our lives.
1: Yes.
2: Right. Thank you.
1: Thanks, Dave.
0: 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Listen anytime, anyplace with the Fergus Now app on your phone. Joining me now from Otter Tail County Health, I have Megan Adams and Reese Ellison. Good morning, ladies.
3: Good morning.
0: Let's jump right into it. We're going to talk a little bit about May being Mental Health Month, or Health Month. Let's discuss a little bit about, you know, what's it all about and why we recognize the importance of mental health.
3: Yeah, absolutely. So designating May as Mental Health Awareness Month actually goes all the way back to 1949 and was introduced by an organization called Mental Health America. It began as an initiative to educate the public on mental health, increase awareness of treatments, decrease stigma, and celebrate recovery. And over 70 years later, our goals are really much the same.
4: Yeah, and the term mental health is often used synonymously with mental illness, when really mental health just refers to the entire spectrum of your overall mental and emotional well-being. So it's important to remember that everybody has mental health just like everybody has physical health. And this month is meant to just open up doors to have more conversations about the importance of it and where to get help.
0: And I think one of the main things when we look back at the history of mental health is it's not as stigmatized as it used to be or stigmatized as it used to be. I mean, if you've got, you know, mental health issues, it's okay now. A lot of people felt shame back, you know, years ago. Like you said, it's been going on for 70 years. It's a little bit easier to maybe seek help now than it was in the past.
3: That's certainly our goal, is that we've been reducing stigma, but we still want to get that message out there that mental health impacts everybody to a certain degree, and that a mental illness doesn't have any one specific person that it can impact. Mm-hmm. We want everybody to feel like they can reach out and get help and not feel ashamed or not feel embarrassed about trying to connect to get support.
0: Mm-hmm. And as we look at mental health, obviously it is a growing concern. People are paying a little bit more attention to it nowadays. But let's look at a little bit more locally here in Otter Tail County. Just how serious is it here in Otter Tail County, and what do the numbers show?
4: Yeah, it can be really easy to dismiss mental health issues and not really think it's affecting people in rural areas. But the data actually shows the opposite. So I'll share just a few statistics. The percentage of adults that report having or feeling frequent mental distress increased from just 8% in 2016 to 19% in 2025. The number of poor mental health days averaged over the last 30 days increased from 2.7 in 2016 to 5 days in 2015. And then lastly, just to look at some of the suicide rates, and I'll kind of explain this, to easily compare suicide rates here in Otter Tail County to, say, a metro area that has more people. We talk about deaths due to suicide per 100,000 population. So these aren't the actual numbers of suicide, just the rate. But in Otter Tail County, between the years of 2019 to 2023, so a 5-year time frame, the rate was 21. And in those same years, the statewide average was 14.
3: Right. Wow. And we share those numbers not to be negative, not to scare people, but really to share how important it is to be able to talk openly about mental health, for people to seek help when they need it, and to be able to hopefully help connect others to supports too. Otter Tail County is an amazing community, and recognizing these statistics are impacting our friends, our family members, our neighbors is really a crucial first step in building that awareness and hopefully making a difference for folks.
0: I know when I got into the news department and I started seeing the blotter every day for both the city of Fergus Falls and for Otter Tail County, I was just dumbstruck with just how many suicide attempts there really are. And it's a problem.
3: Mm-hmm. It is, absolutely. And I will just say, too, within Otter Tail County, we've in recent years started a program. It's called Coordinated Response, that specifically works to help connect law enforcement with a mental health practitioner. They don't go out in real time on those calls, but the goal is really to help help connect folks who are calling in to law enforcement or emergency services in one way or the other to support so they can get help for their mental health as well.
0: That kind of leads me into my next question. If somebody's listening right now and they are struggling, what resources are out there to help them? Where can they go find information and get the help that they really need?
4: Absolutely. The encouraging thing is there are a lot of helpful resources out there, both nationally and locally, that can really be help to those who are in need. So we'll just go through and highlight a few of the options that we have.
3: Yeah. So I always say if it's an emergency, like imminent risk of harm, always feel free to call 911. If somebody's in more of a crisis where they just need support, they need somebody to talk through, 988 is a suicide and crisis lifeline. That's a number you can call it, you can text it any time of day. The folks on the other end are trained to help you through different options and connect you to help. That's a great option, and it's nationwide in the U.S. We also have our local mobile mental health crisis response team. They're also available 24/7, and they can provide support over the phone, in person, in the community, or even right in someone's own home. Anybody in Otter Tail County can access that service by calling 1-800-223-4512.
4: And then looking more at the county level, there is a website called Credible Mind that houses hundreds of resources, and they range from articles and videos and podcasts. All of these resources have been vetted by experts in the field, and this website is free and confidential for anybody to use. So this is a really good option for those who are just wanting to take a little bit more charge of their personal mental health or learn more about it from the comfort of their own home on their own device. And then there are many others. We won't bore you with just the long laundry list of them, but Otter Tail County does have a list on our website of local providers or peer support lines as well.
0: Now, what are some ways that people can get involved and help make a little difference in our community's mental health? Because I know the phrase, it takes a village, but I mean, everybody can help.
3: Absolutely. And we do see people are really passionate about this topic, which is amazing. Getting involved can really be as simple as just having more conversations openly with family, friends, coworkers, neighbors. But if you're looking to help in more specific local efforts, we really have a few different options.
4: Yeah. So during this month specifically, or upcoming month in May, there are a few different toolkits available. You can go to Minnesota Department of Health, Mental Health America, or the Substance Abuse and Mental Health Services Administration. And these toolkits include key messages for the month, social media posts, and resources that businesses or individuals can share. And then there's also a local suicide prevention coalition. It's officially called Otter Tail County Partners for Suicide Prevention. And they work on just decreasing stigma around mental health and promoting some of these resources. We've done work in schools, local businesses, and through a variety of trainings and presentations. So if anybody, individuals or businesses, are interested in getting involved, whether that's through a training or joining the coalition, you can find more information on our website.
3: Yeah, and we also have two local advisory councils, one for children's mental health and one for adults. You may often hear them referred to as LACs. Those meet monthly, and the meetings are open to the public. Anybody can join, but specifically we try to target having folks attend who are professionals related to mental health, individuals with lived mental health experience, or their family members. And the goal of those LACs is to identify unmet mental health needs in our communities, and they actually help advise and provide reports to the Board of Commissioners on those topics. I also just have to put a little plug in. The LACs do a heavy focus on education in the communities, and our adult LAC is actually co-hosting a NAMI training on June 6th. It's called Hope for Recovery, and it's specifically targeted at supporting families and loved ones of adults and teens living with a mental illness, which is a great way to help connect to other folks, too.
0: Sounds great. Now, Megan, Reese, anything else you want to make sure we mention as we talk about mental health?
3: I don't think so. Just really spreading that word and looking out for opportunities to connect to support and building community within Otter Tail County.
0: Ladies, I want to thank you for joining us and all you do to help our communities stay healthy.
4: Thank you.
3: 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Appreciate your time.
0: Megan Adams, Behavioral Health Supervisor with Otter Tail County Human Services, and Reese Ellison, Health Educator with Otter Tail County Public Health, joining us on News Talk 1250 KBRF. 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
6: News this hour from Town Hall. I'm Keith Peters in Washington. Federal appeals court has restricted access to one of the most common means of abortion in the U.S. by blocking mailing of prescriptions of mifepristone. A panel of the New Orleans-based Fifth U.S. Circuit Court of Appeals is requiring that the abortion pill be distributed only in person at clinics. President Trump plans to increase tariffs on European Union cars and trucks to 25% next week. White House correspondent Greg Clugston reports.
7: The U.S. and EU agreed to a trade deal last July, setting a 15% tariff on most goods. But the president wrote in a social media post that the EU is not complying with that agreement. He said he will hike the tariffs on European-made cars and trucks to 25%. The president reminded EU countries that there will be no tariff if they produce their vehicles in the United States. Greg Clugston, Washington.
6: A former congressman is found guilty of lobbying for Venezuela.
8: Jurors found the Republican and an associate, Esther Nuffer, guilty on all 11 counts, including failing to register as a foreign agent and conspiracy to commit money laundering. The seven-week trial included testimony from Rivera's former housemate, Secretary of State Marco Rubio, Texas Congressman Pete Sessions, and a Washington lobbyist, who all said they were shocked to learn Rivera's $50 million consulting contract with an affiliate of Venezuela's state oil company. Prosecutors allege Rivera was tapped by Venezuelan Minister Delcy Rodriguez, now the acting president, to work his powerful friends to get the Trump administration to abandon its hardline stance. I'm Jennifer King.
6: A mixed day on Wall Street with the Dow down by 152 points, but the Nasdaq rose 222. The S&P 500 advanced 21 and oil near $102 a barrel. More on these stories at townhall.com.
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11: Stocks set more records on Wall Street after Apple and Estee Lauder joined the growing list of companies delivering strong profit reports. The S&P 500 climbed 0.3% Friday. The Dow fell 152 points. That's about 0.3%. The Nasdaq Composite rose 0.9%. Apple led the way higher. The iPhone maker climbed 3.2%. Easing oil prices also helped keep trading steady. Many overseas markets were closed for the May Day holiday. Treasury yields slipped in the bond market. The yield on the 10-year Treasury edged down to 4.38%. Seth Soutel, New York.
6: 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The Onion's plan to transform Alex Jones's InfoWars platforms into parody sites are in limbo again.
12: New legal filings by Jones have led a Texas appeals court to pause a proposed deal that would give the satirical news outlet control over InfoWars as it faces liquidation. The brand's assets are expected to be sold off due to more than $1 billion in defamation lawsuit judgments against Jones. It's money he owes relatives of victims of the 2012 Sandy Hook Elementary School shooting for calling the Connecticut massacre a hoax. Rich Thomason reporting.
6: President Trump has chosen Dr. Nicole Sapphire as his third pick for U.S. Surgeon General. Sapphire is a radiologist and ex-Fox News Channel contributor who's been a vocal advocate for vaccination and has criticized the Trump administration's handling of health issues. More at townhall.com.
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0: Here's your forecast on News Talk 1250 KBRF for tonight. Seeing mostly clear skies, down to 35 for our low. Winds of the north-northwest at about 5, eventually becoming light and variable. 65 increase in clouds for Saturday, decrease in clouds 39 for Saturday night. Nice and sunny, 64 for Sunday's time. 46 Sunday night, 56 Monday, up around 31 Monday night, 47 for Tuesday side. That's your forecast on News Talk 1250.
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0: to the Ramsey Show in the Fair Winds Credit Union Studio. I'm George Camel, joined by Jade Warshaw. We're taking your calls at 888-825-5225. Beth is in Pensacola up next. What's going on, Beth?
1: Hey.
0: How you doing?
1: Good, how are you?
0: Good. What's your question today?
1: Okay, so I have $80,000 cash, but I have a 3.5-year-old mobile home that I owe $86,000 on that's completely falling apart due to manufacturer defects. It's completely rotted. We have mold. We really need to get out of here. And then I also have student loans. So I'm trying to figure out, like, do I take the $80,000, pay off the house, and just walk away from it all? Or do I take the money to fix the house, which estimates right now are between $60,000 and $90,000?
0: Goodness
1: or
0: gracious.
1: Or do I get the student loan monkey off my back?
2: How much are the student loans?
1: So between me and my husband, it's $85,000.
2: $85,000. Where did this $80,000 cash come from?
1: So we actually purchased property that we were going to move the mobile home to, but in its current condition, if we take it apart, it's a double wide. It's in a trailer park right now. If we were to try to put it back together, the engineers say that it would probably never go back together right. So we sold the property, and so now we have the money from the property that we purchased.
2: Got it.
0: So okay. What would this thing sell for, even if you did the repairs?
1: Like nothing. That's what I'm trying to figure out.
0: Yeah, it's not worth sinking $90,000 into it when it's already not worth that.
1: Right.
0: So could you get anything for it right now?
1: I've tried. I've not had any luck. I've honestly been trying to move out of here since I purchased the place because nothing is basically what I was sold. But
0: how much did you purchase it for?
1: So it was worth $129. I purchased it for $105 at a discount in exchange for living in the park for 4 years, which at that time we didn't have the property, so it was okay. And then I owe $86 on it today.
2: And you've been in the park for 4 years?
1: We will be in August, so it's our home's about 3.5 years old.
2: Okay. Man, oh man. And how many bids have you had on the mold? Have you checked with several places or just the one that quoted you 60 to 90?
1: Yeah, no, we've been like 4 months back and forth with the insurance and the mobile home dealer, and you know, they're saying they're not gonna touch it because it's out of warranty, even though another home identical to mine with the identical damage in the same part, he actually just let his home go back to the lender, but we worked really hard to build our credit.
2: Yeah. Where are you living in the meantime?
1: We want a home.
2: Where are you living? You can't live in the mold.
1: We're still in the house.
0: Beth, the hard truth is this just might be a money pit, and either way it's a money pit or already has been a money pit, and you might need to just use the savings, pay off the mortgage, and get out of this thing as soon as you can.
1: I think so, too. Yeah.
0: Otherwise, you're going to go through foreclosure, give it back to the bank, and it's going to destroy your financial world for a while.
1: Yeah.
0: And you guys can save back up 80 grand. That's not the end of the world, right?
1: It kind of feels like it. We both kind of came from nothing, so this is like a huge amount of money for us.
2: It is, but let's paint a picture, because I think you've been in the midst of this for a while, and how would it feel to completely be free of this? There's no mortgage left. You can walk away from it, scrap it, right? And then you guys look for an apartment. You're renters now, but there's no mold. And when you come home, it's peaceful, and you're not, you know, battling insurance people anymore. You're not battling. Do you see what I'm saying? There's peace on the other side of this, and it might cost you $85,000 or $80,000, but there's so much peace on the other side of getting rid of this mess.
1: I'm just afraid that with the rental prices in our area, we're in Northwest Florida, that we won't be able to save up to buy our place for like years and years. And I've got an 11-year-old now, and I really wanted to give him a safe home, you know, out in the country would have been the dream. And,
2: well, what do you guys do for work?
1: So I'm a stay-at-home mom. We have 3 kids and I homeschool. And then my husband is an engineer.
2: And what's he
1: earn? And then I do all kinds of side stuff. He earns right at $100,000.
2: And what do you earn with the side stuff?
1: Anywhere between like 10 to 20.
2: Okay.
0: So $120,000 household income, you guys can definitely afford rent. It's not going to be fun. It's going to be more than you're paying now on a mobile home, but it's not outrageous.
1: Yeah, well, it feels outrageous.
0: What's it going to cost? What's the actual rent for a reasonable home? So nothing fancy.
1: Rent for a reasonable home with no mold down here is about $2,000 for a three-bedroom.
0: Great.
1: And we've considered a one-bedroom. Yeah. And we don't have any other bills. Like, we've paid everything else off. So
0: right.
1: I guess
0: it's 25% of your take-home pay.
1: But,
0: you're right there.
1: Yeah. Yeah. Okay.
0: You're just not used to paying $2,000 for any type of housing, so it feels outrageous. But for your income and your take-home pay, you're right there. That's perfect.
2: And honestly, rent is the right space for you right now anyway. It's passing off risk to the landlord, which is great, or to the apartment complex, which is great. You don't have to shell out any extra money for anything else, because right now, once you get into an apartment that you can afford or a rental house that you can afford, the next thing for you guys to tackle is this $85,000 of student loans.
1: Yeah, definitely.
2: And I think honestly, even though there was what we would call some stupid tax attached to this, I think this is going to help you guys get right side up and start doing things in the proper order.
1: Yeah.
2: Do you know what I'm saying? To where you're really able to achieve that financial peace that clearly you want. Otherwise, you wouldn't be crying, right? It's setting you on the right path. And so that's the learning, and that's the peace that comes from all of this is, you know what? This is just putting us on the right path. Now we're crawling before we walk. We're walking before we run, which is good.
1: Okay.
0: And honestly, Beth, I don't want you to drain all of your savings to pay down a mortgage for a mobile home that's worth nothing. So what I would do first is negotiate with the lender, and maybe a short sale is the best move. But I think you could do a negotiated settlement with the lender after explaining all of this, and they might be willing to work with you to take a much smaller amount to call it good and get you guys out.
1: Will that hurt our credit?
0: It may. Temporarily, but you guys are going to rent for a while. You have no other debt, and so it's not the end of the world in that case.
1: Okay.
0: You're not going to be buying a home in the next, 6 to 12 months. Let's rent for a while. Let's rebuild. Let's get rid of the student loans. Let's build an emergency fund, then save a down payment. So, yes, I know your dreams of having a home in the country and homeschooling, that's still on the table. It's just a not now.
1: Okay.
0: This is just a reset period, and I think you're going to have so much peace getting out of this. And by the way, your health and your family's health is worth getting out of this.
2: Got to get out of that.
1: Yeah, y'all are right.
0: So you're not a failure. You're doing the most right now. And you guys were dealt a bad card, and I'm so sorry that you're having to deal with this financially, emotionally, in the midst of some chaos.
1: We worked so hard to raise it, to do everything right, and then at no fault of our own, we're losing everything, and it's just really hard.
0: Well, I hope you can negotiate with that lender, explain your situation, because this is, yes, there were some decisions on your part, but there was also just the reality of the defects and the mold that was just out of your control. So I wish you guys the best in cleaning the mess up and getting a fresh start. You deserve that.

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1: What's up, guys? 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
3: Indeed. Today's question comes from Justin in Iowa. He says, I'm in baby step two, and I've been selling items to help pay off my $15,000 of debt. Currently, I'm just finding free items online and selling them on various sites. While I've been doing this, I've seen some inexpensive items that I can purchase at a low price, allowing me to flip them for profit. Is this a good strategy to pay off my debt?
2: Interesting.
3: Arbitrage.
2: The old arbitrage move. You go to Goodwill, you find something that you can find on eBay listed right now for five times the price, and you flip it.
3: I'd love to know. I think there could be some validity to this, but maybe I'd give some guardrails here, because what you don't want is you've invested, even if it's $400, into a bunch of items, and they've all been sitting on, I'll just say, the Craigslist to incorporate all of those different sites. They've been sitting on the Craigslist for 4 and 5 and 6 months, and before you know it, you're like, I thought this thing was going to sell. It didn't.
2: Yeah.
3: Like, that's a slippery slope to get in.
2: I like the idea of it almost as it's kind of like a little business.
3: Yeah.
2: And so if you look at it like that, you're going to invest a little bit of your own money to purchase the inventory that you're going to sell. So in that regard, what I would do is set a boundary on it in your budget to say, hey, this is how much I can purchase each month to flip, but it's going to come out of the profits from other things I've sold.
3: Yes.
2: I like that idea. And only after you've done all the research, because you can get starry-eyed and just start buying stuff up, hoping you sell it. No, find out what is constantly selling
3: or
2: consistently at that price point, and then make sure that you can still ROI after all of the fees and shipping and all of that.
3: And I'd even say, in addition to, I don't want this to be your only side hustle. I want you to be doing something else that's kind of like guaranteed quick money as well, so that you're not getting... There's the opportunity that this could actually slow you down on your journey versus speed you up if you're investing too much of your profits.
2: Yeah. Well, I've got a friend who was doing this for fun, and she was finding, like, old school toys.
3: Yeah.
2: Because she was buying stuff for her kids at, like, consignment shops, and she would find these toys, look them up on, you know, eBay, and sell them for, you know, she'd buy it for $5 or $10, sell it for $300.
3: Yeah.
2: Because some of these vintage toys, these parents are like, I want my kid to have the exact thing I had when I was a kid. And they'll spend crazy money on it. So,
3: and furniture flipping, that's a huge one. You can make so much on that.
2: If you're handy and you can do the research, it's not... Now, you got to think about how much time you're investing into it.
3: Right.
2: Your hourly rate might be $3 an hour after you poured all this into it. So make sure it's worth your time. But that's a valid business idea. Very cool. Thanks for the question, Justin. All right, Jason is with us in Houston up next. What's going on, Jason?
4: How are you doing, George?
2: Good. What's your question?
4: My grandmother, my mom passed away the first week of December last year.
2: Oh, sorry.
4: Thank you so much. And then my grandmother passed away the week after.
3: Oh, boy.
4: Yeah, it was a tough month, definitely. And my wife's grandmother passed away in January.
3: So,
4: stacked upon each other.
3: That's tough.
4: But anyways, since my mom passed away before my grandmother's inheritance goes to my two aunts and my sister and I, because it goes via the lineage, so it kind of bypasses my dad. My dad called me last week and wanted to know if I'd be willing to give my sister my portion of the inheritance from my grandmother's estate, because she's always been a little behind and everything like that, and she needs to really start saving up for retirement, stuff like that. She has pretty much nothing saved up, and we're pretty well off, my wife and I, over here. And
2: how much are we talking?
4: About $100,000.
3: Wow.
2: So you're going to give somebody who has no ability to handle money the most money they've ever seen in their life.
3: At your detriment, too.
4: Yeah, my dad said he would give me his entire inheritance when he passes away.
3: Which is how much?
4: Well, he's got a house that's worth about $280,000. I think he's got $60 left on the mortgage.
3: So wait a second. He's saying, and now is he holding it hostage? Is he saying, if you don't do this, you will not be part of my inheritance? Is that what he's saying?
4: No.
3: Okay. Okay. Just checking on that.
2: He's just sort of guilting you into it. Like, hey, she could really use the money. You guys are doing okay. What do you think about giving it to her?
3: Listen, I'm going to tell you right now, I think that's totally out of bounds that he asked that.
2: Isn't she already getting $100,000?
4: She is getting $100,000. Not only that, she was $24,000 in credit card debt, and my mom needs to help her out, but she passed away, so she's not helping her out anymore.
2: How about this? Let's let it play out. Let's see what she does with her $100,000 and see where she is a year from now.
3: George, I'm not even letting it play out.
2: Well, it's more for entertainment purposes at this point. I'm not saying you should promise him anything. I would not be giving your sister this money, and it's not because you're cruel.
3: No.
2: It's because it's actually going to hurt her, not be a blessing to her.
3: And also because it was intended for
4: you. But
3: I did
4: settle my sister's debt.
3: But here's the thing. The money was intended for you. There was a portion that was intended for her. There was a portion that was intended for you, and some that were intended for other family members. There is no obligation for you, whether she's doing well or not doing well. What it doesn't, her side of this honestly matters nothing.
2: We don't weight inheritance based on who could use it the most.
3: No, it was intended for you, and it's yours. And if you wanted to do that, that would you would have to come up with that idea in your brain. But for your dad to reach over and say, "Hey, son, I think it'd be a good idea if you helped out Linda," that's not fair. That's neither fair nor right in any way, shape, or form.
4: And since my mom was helping her out, my wife and I are actually we settled her debt that she has no debt anymore.
3: Oh, my God.
2: Your sister has no debt anymore?
4: Correct. She had like $24,000 of credit card debt. I managed to contact her creditors and settle it for $16,000.
2: Wow. So where is she at now?
4: She works at a retail job, but now she's on the level she can't get a credit card anymore. Nobody will give her credit anymore. So now she can save, you know?
2: And is she saving?
4: So I'm hoping, I told her that I want her to invest all of this money that she gets. And so I was going to send her information from Investor Pros and stuff in her area.
3: How old is she?
4: And try to hook her up with every dollar.
3: How old is she?
4: She is, let's see, I'm 51, so she's turning 40 this year.
3: Is there anything, and I'm asking this in the most delicate way that I can at this point, I'm not going to lie, I'm very irritated. Is there anything that precludes her from going out in the world and basically doing what other adults do? Or is there a mental problem? Is there anything that's precluding her? Or is she just... No,
2: like it sounds like her growth is sort of stunted.
3: Right,
2: in a way.
3: And we want to know, is there truly anything there that we need to be considering? Or is this just a person who's just deciding, I don't need to do all the things that the other adults need to do?
4: No. She wants to find a new job. She's actually going to get married later this year. And her fiance is a very level-headed guy. I like him a lot. They work in like the same area, so they work close together.
3: So then why is it up to you guys to step in and save her is my question. She seems fine. It seems like she's fine. She's in a relationship. She's got a job. She's got a future spouse on the way.
2: She's got $100,000 coming to her.
3: Yes, she's
2: fine. She doesn't need your help at this point.
4: Now, I
3: would love, you want to know what I'd love to do, Jason? I'd love to shift the conversation to, so what are you going to do with this $100,000 of inheritance you're about to receive?
2: What are your goals, Jason?
3: Yes, I want to shift it.
4: So we're pretty well off. I'm planning on putting it in an index fund in case my dad needs assistance later when he gets older. I mean, he's already 71, so I mean.
2: What a guy. You're already thinking about other people as you build wealth.
4: Yeah.
2: I would go read the parable of the talents in the Bible. It's a great parable that explains how you can squander wealth or how you can grow it. And there's a lot of scenarios. And some people cannot be trusted with money because they will not handle it well. And your job is to be a steward of any money that comes your way. That's my viewpoint, at least.
3: Mm-hmm, mm-hmm.
2: And so if you were the steward of this money, what is the best use of this money? Is it to give it to someone who you know will not multiply it, but instead likely squander it? I don't think that's wisdom.
4: Yeah, I mean, and another concern of mine is I have a special needs son who's going to be needing care the rest of his life, and we need to have a pretty big lesson.
2: Yeah, we need a special needs trust and fund it. That's what I would be doing with this money. You got your own life, and she has her own life. You've already done enough for her, settling her debts. I would step out and let her spread her wings.
3: Yep.

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1: With SRN News, I'm Keith Peters in Washington. The Pentagon says the United States will withdraw about 5,000 troops from Germany in the next 6 to 12 months. President Trump had threatened to withdraw some troops from its NATO ally earlier this week as he continues to feud with Chancellor Friedrich Merz over the U.S.-Israel war against Iran. A federal appeals court has restricted access to one of the most common means of abortion in the U.S. by blocking mailing of prescriptions of mifepristone. A panel of the New Orleans-based Fifth U.S. Circuit Court of Appeals is requiring that the abortion pill be distributed only in person at clinics. On Wall Street, the Dow down by 152 points. The NASDAQ rose 222. The S&P 500 advanced 21. Oil near $102 a barrel. This is SRN News.
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0: Welcome back to The Ramsey Show. We are now joined by a wonderful couple on the debt-free stage. It is Andrew and Megan. Welcome, guys.
1: Welcome. Thank you, guys.
2: Hello. Thank you very much.
0: Thanks for coming all this way to celebrate with us. Where are you guys from?
1: Chicago.
2: Chicago.
0: Awesome. How much debt did you pay off?
1: Well, I got it written down. $165,293.
3: Love that.
0: Fantastic. And how long did it take to pay that off?
1: 22 months.
0: Okay, there's a story here.
3: Something happened.
0: There was some hustle going on.
3: Something
0: and what was
3: sold?
0: The range of income during that time?
1: About 200 to about 230, depending on overtime and side hustling.
3: Wow.
0: Fantastic. Great. What kind of debt was the 165?
1: We had a car in there.
2: Car.
1: A swimming pool.
3: Whoa.
1: And then our mortgage.
3: Whoa.
1: Yeah.
0: Just throw that in there
1: just
0: for fun.
1: Just a little bit, yeah.
0: That is incredible. I got to say,
3: I just saw
0: the photo of, was this like a backyard renovation situation?
1: No, so the kids love being in the backyard. We got the pool, so we just, some lights and a little movie screen back there for summertime. And yeah,
0: so
1: just living the life.
3: Look
0: that
3: at
0: is
3: this.
0: Awesome. And now it's actually yours.
1: All ours.
0: They can't repo the pool now.
1: Nope. Absolutely.
0: I love that. I'd love to see them try.
1: Yeah.
0: That is awesome.
2: We'd be in a lot of trouble with the kids.
0: Yeah. Now they're like, we need this pool now. Okay.
2: Right.
0: So 22 months ago, you were sitting here with the mortgage, the pool, the car loan. What happened that made you guys go gazelle intense?
1: I hate saying it, but it was... He started it. He was a Ramsey fan before I knew what Ramsey was. And I said, oh, that's great. Good. Do your thing and I'll do mine. And we just sat down it was January of that year, and we were talking about kind of what our goals were and long-term goals, what we want to do for the kids in college and all of that stuff. And he mentioned Ramsey again. And so we had the book on the shelf the whole time since before we met.
2: Mm-hmm.
1: So I finally read it, and I'm the nerd. And once I read it, I was like, let's go. Like, spreadsheet open. We've got this. We're doing it. And so just kind of dove in head first.
0: So you're telling me that what really changed it was, number one, you guys sat down and actually had some vision for your future.
1: Absolutely.
0: And then it was, okay, we got to reverse engineer it. How are we going to do it? Well, here's a plan over here. And you dusted off Total Money Makeover and said, let me just read it. All right.
1: Yeah.
0: And that sold you.
1: Absolutely. Yeah.
2: Pretty much.
1: It's so simple that it's like, why weren't we doing this before?
3: And you guys floored it all the way through. It's like baby step two. You said, okay, we'll do this car and this pool deal, but that's not good enough for us.
1: Nope.
3: We're going to tack the mortgage onto it
1: well. Yeah, we realized that kind of with where we're at in our life and the age of the kids. And, you know, I know sometimes people say, I want to be there for my kids and I don't want to miss things. And I didn't want to miss it. But more importantly, I didn't want to miss the future. I didn't want to see them going into debt for college or doing things like that. And so we decided to just really floor it and live on beans and rice and do the thing. So he has always been, oh, I'm going to throw a little extra on the mortgage, which made a difference, but it didn't when we were financing cars and pools. So
3: how much of it was the mortgage that was left?
1: About
2: probably
1: 120 or
3: I totally get it. You're that close, you're like, I'm just going for it.
1: And we kept seeing it go down, you know, month after month. So we did the pool first. We got our tax refund and paid the pool off right away. So that was a nice jump start. We had some in savings. Mm-hmm. The car, I think we paid off almost a year before my initial projection was, because we just started, what don't we need, and cutting the budget down. And so then by then we were getting close to, the house was inching closer and closer to 100. And we were like, well, I mean, what if we just kept this up? And so we did. And, you know, any overtime that he could get from work. And then my side job, I just picked up as much as I could there too. And we just threw it all there.
0: Wow. What was the side job?
1: I'm a nurse practitioner, and so I do home health visits.
3: I love that.
0: Fantastic. Yeah, that's a great side gig.
1: Yeah, it's probably one of the better ones.
3: I bet. Yeah, because everybody, I mean, listen, if you can get it in your home, that's wonderful.
1: Yeah.
3: So good.
0: And how about you, Andrew? What do you do for work?
2: I'm a fireman.
0: Oh, fantastic.
2: Yep.
0: Look at this. We got a nurse practitioner, a fireman.
3: So what the kids say about this? I mean, obviously they're noticing life around here has changed, mom and dad.
1: Yeah.
3: Like, tell us more.
2: There were definitely times where they were like, mom, dad, why can't we go on vacation? Our people down the street are, they're getting the newer toys. We said, no, we're going to hold off on that. You're going to get it later on.
1: Yeah. And I listen to the show all the time, and the kids, they know the phone number, and they're like, oh, you're listening to Dave Ramsey.

0: we were wondering how we bring it in and how we teach them. And we realized that just doing what we were doing and telling them, like, no, we're putting some into savings and, you know, this is what we're doing and why we're doing it. And they, for their ages, I think, understand pretty well. So,
1: yeah. What's the house worth?
2: Anywhere between 400 and 450.
0: Let's go.
1: What do you guys have across your retirement accounts and nest egg?
0: I think we're probably right at or maybe over the threshold there for Baby Step Millionaire.
3: Okay.
0: Depends on how the market's doing here. So
1: we're
0: very close if we're not there.
1: Way to go.
3: Exciting. So how's it feel? I mean, you don't have a payment in the world. You owe nobody nothing.
2: I feel like sometimes it still hasn't hit me.
0: No, it hasn't.
2: Like, we have the proof.
3: Yeah.
2: But I'm still...
3: Oh, you
2: still
3: got
2: like,
3: the
2: wait,
3: proof.
2: I see everyone else... Hear everyone else talking about what they're paying off and what they still have to, they still owe on their homes, and I'm like, oh, I don't know anything.
1: Do you know the exact amount you guys have freed up in payments from the car loan, the pool payment, the mortgage payment?
0: Probably close to, if not at, about $3,000 a month.
3: Wow.
2: I would say closer to $3,500.
1: Wow.
0: Yeah.
1: So we're talking like a $40,000 raise in take-home pay.
0: And it's he last month worked some overtime, and we didn't realize how much it was until the check came in. And so instead of figuring out what goes where, we're like, what are we going to do with this money? Like, it's a great problem to have, and fun to, you know, kind of plan what we'll be able to do with that for the future.
3: What are you going to do? What are you going to do to celebrate this? Because this is a major, major accomplishment.
0: Yeah. So we came here, obviously. That's the first part.
3: What else? What else?
0: We are going to take a trip this summer. We're going to just drive out west with the boys and kind of see as many of the sites as we can for a couple of weeks. And then ultimately, we would love to be able to live on a lake, and so we're putting money away to hopefully one day be able to do that too.
2: Someday.
3: I love that.
1: That's so cool, man.
3: Live like no one else, so later you can live and give like
1: That's
3: no
1: it.
3: One else.
0: Absolutely.
1: So, what do you tell people the key to becoming debt free is?
0: I think it's what everyone says all the time, right?
2: Yep.
0: Being partnership and having those conversations together. I think when we first got married, did not have joint finances. I was paying off student loans, and I said, let me just keep it coming out of my account. And then we didn't know where the money was, what was coming, what was going, who was spending what. And so finally, when we sat down and did this and got everything on the same page, it just makes so much more sense. And now there's no question about what's going on. So the communication and getting on a good budget, every dollar is my favorite thing. I'm on it all the time.
3: Love that.
0: Because we know exactly what's going on then. Both of us can see it too.
1: I love to hear it. Well, we'll gift you 2 Every Dollar subscriptions. You can keep those
0: awesome.
1: To renew yours and keep,
2: very nice.
1: Keep the fire going for
0: Absolutely.
1: Your new savings goals. You can give them to someone else who you want to encourage to get on the same journey. That's our little parting gift to you.
0: Thank you.
1: Can we get the kids on the stage?
0: Yeah.
1: All right. What's their names and ages?
0: So Gavin is 9 and
2: Leo is
0: 7.
2: 7.
0: Right.
1: Love it. And they've been practicing. If they know the phone number, they for sure have been practicing the debt-free scream.
0: Yeah, we're very good screamers in general, so we're hoping that the debt-free part
1: All
0: will
1: right.
0: work.
1: Hey, blow the audience away, guys. Okay.
2: Ready?
1: We've got Andrew and Megan and Gavin and Leo, Chicago area, $165,000 paid off. That's the car loan, the pool, and yes, even the mortgage. They did it in 22 months, making $200 to $230 with the side hustles. Count it down. Let's hear a debt-free scream.
0: Ready, guys? 3, 2, 1.
3: We're
4: debt-free!
3: Yeah!
1: Man, that's pretty wild.
3: That's what I'm talking about. Listen, you know what? We teach on here all the time, you know, you can be intentional. You don't have to be intense about paying off the mortgage. But, man, every once in a while, folks like Megan and Andrew come along, and they just slam on the pedal. And I'm not mad at them for doing it.
1: No. And what's crazy is, they're making $200,000, but the stats show people making 6 figures, half of them are paycheck to paycheck. So don't tell me, well, if I made that much. No. Use your income, and as you make more, keep throwing at the debt, keep working the plan, and eventually you'll become Baby Step Millionaires at a young age with a whole lot of life on the other side. So proud of you guys.

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Every day on this show, we help people sort through real money problems and figure out the next right step. You hear us teach these money principles and they work. They have helped millions of people get out of debt, build wealth, and take control of their money. But we also know there are more questions than we have time for on the show. That's

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1: Our scripture of the day, Matthew 6:34. Do not worry about tomorrow, for tomorrow will worry about itself. Each day has enough trouble of its own. Mark Twain said, the two most important days in your life are the day you were born and the day you find out why. That's good.
2: You're going to learn today.
1: All right, John is in New York City. John, welcome to the show.
3: Hey, thanks for having me.
1: Sure. How can we help?
3: So to give some context, my mother-in-law, I love her to death. I love her daughter so much. She has a great income, no debt except for her car. The house is paid off. But I can't get her to buy in on retirement or saving. Actually, I can get her to buy in for a little bit, but then it just goes completely out of the window for this reason or that reason. And admittedly, I am worried that in 20 years, she will be totally, that we will be responsible for her financially. And that concerns me, of course. So I don't really know how to get her to a place to like fully buy in, because she's in a rare and unique circumstance where she has the ability to save for retirement over the next 10 years and have a good retirement. But she just won't for a multitude of reasons.
2: Sounds like something spooked her or scared her, or she grew up hearing something, right? There's something that's living in her psyche that is informing her, and it's clearly not the facts.
3: I think that's right. Yeah, she grew up pretty poor, and so I think it's one of the mentalities of, what if I die tomorrow? And so she'll save. You know, we did get a Roth IRA going. You know, that's great. But, you know, that's pretty much all she has saved for retirement.
2: So she will do a Roth IRA.
3: Oh, it has about $25,000 in it, and so that's the only thing that we've been able to stick to, mostly because I think it's automated. But
4: so she's maxing it out every year?
3: Yes, but it only started 3 years ago. So, yeah. You know, quick napkin math, in 10 years, I mean, and the way that, and frankly, you know, the way that she spends, you know, I mean, that will go in 3 months probably.
2: Does she have access to a 401k through her work?
3: Yeah, she has access to it, and we've sat down and, you know, did every single cent, where it goes, and, I mean, she has like $5,000-$6,000 a month.
2: In her mind, what's the difference between her doing the Roth IRA and letting that be, you know, automated versus also setting the 401k and obviously that being automated? In her mind, what has she said the difference is? Is it just the amount of money or...
3: Yeah, it's essentially the amount of money, but she recognizes that she makes a good amount of money, but she believes that life just continues to get in the way. You know, but then it's like I walk into Easter and, you know, I got a basket.
2: Oh, so it's not the investing, it's her parting with that money being part of her day-to-day spending budget.
3: Yeah, exactly. Okay. Exactly. I mean, it's probably $200 a day, and I just don't know where it goes. Like frankly, I don't know where it goes. And I think that I will grow resentment if she has no money in 10 years. And I've just been watching this for, you know, two decades.
2: Where's your wife in all of this? Because if you're a good son-in-law, you're talking with her, it feels like this is something that maybe your wife should be taking the lead on. And there's part of this where you both are going to have to relinquish the idea that you can't make her do anything. Like, she's a grown woman. She can make her choices. And because of that, you can also control what you're going to do, which is if you and your wife have sat down and said, we don't believe that it's our job to fund her retirement, we agree on that, fine. But maybe it's our due diligence to let her know that as well so that she can factor that into whatever plan that she has. And then from there on, you can kind of just go on about your business and say, I set the expectation and I'm aligned with my spouse. It's all good in the hood. Move on. What's wrong with that?
3: No, and you know what? That is definitely a conversation where neither of us want to have it. And I think that if push comes to shove, we're both like on the fence of like, of course we'll take her in. But that budget will look totally different than what she wants it to look like. But I think that setting the expectation is probably what needs to happen. Like, if it were my mom, like, I'd probably like lock her in the closet, you know, 6 days a week, because I'd be like, what are we doing? Like this is ridiculous. Because she her take home is nearly $150,000. I mean, it's
4: just disappearing into random spending.
3: Exactly, like I said, it's probably $200 a month,
2: I think you're burning too much energy on just continually circling what she's not doing. I can't believe she's doing this. She's got this. Why wouldn't she do? That's a lot of energy you're burning, John. So I think you need to burn more energy on, here's what I'm gonna do. And here's what that's going to look like. Here's what my wife and I are going to say. Here's what we're going to do. This is what it's going to look like. This is what it's going to sound like. And if it makes you feel better, because please hear me, I get it. There is just, when you come from someone, you know, you've got parents, you care about them. And even though it's very easy for myself or George to say, it's not your responsibility, because this is your family, you do feel it. So I want to acknowledge that you do wish that you could meddle in it and go in and change it, but you can't. So if it makes you feel better, what you could do is say, I just want to make sure she knows I'm just going to set a regular rhythm of, you know, maybe it's once a year. We kind of have a state of the union and we say, hey, we just want to, we don't know if you're interested in the investing thing yet. We're still here if you want help, because remember, we're not funding this. And as long as you're, it's almost like the college discussion that you have with children. You set the expectations and you set it early and often.
4: No
2: one's
4: surprised.
2: Same thing with this. Yeah.
4: So I think what you can do is support and equip your wife with some information to bring to your mother-in-law so that this conversation goes better. Because it's going to take a little bit of a persuasive argument if you can even get her to invest. But the good news is, as you found out, if you can get her to automate it and just live on what's left, then you're golden. And so if your wife can sit with her, log into the 401k, ratchet it up, and all of a sudden she has less coming in each month, well, now she has less that will, you know, flitter away into money leaks.
2: And also the good news, I think I heard you say her home is paid off. She's not taking on any new debt, correct?
4: She just has the car loan?
3: Yeah, she just had a very nice car, and that's it.
4: What's left on the car loan? Do you even know?
3: Oh, my gosh. 34, probably. 34.
4: Mm. Does she have any plans to pay that off, or is she just doing the minimum payment?
3: Oh, minimum. Yeah, the $600 a month or whatever it is.
4: Does she have savings?
3: You know, bleeding. No, and that's the thing, is that we would get to, like, $15,000, $20,000, again, pretty easily, pretty quickly, and then it's like, you know, all of a sudden, you know, like one of them has access to the account, and there'll be like $400 in there. I'm like, what is this? And it's nothing like on the surface of like, you know, a $12,000 handbag or whatever. I think it's just like literally $200 a day of just not.
4: That'll do it.
2: Choices.
4: Like, that's $6,000 a month if you're doing the math at home. Yeah. So it doesn't take much to just have all these money leaks eat away at you, even when you make great money. And the more you make, the more you go, sweet, more I can blow without feeling it. So this is going to be.
3: We've doubled her salary. We've done really good work. And you're right. I'm so emotionally attached. Like I think about it as much as I think about my own finances.
2: You got to chill out with
4: that. That's the scary part.
2: Yeah,
4: this is consuming you. So I mean, it's like you can't want it more than she does. And at some point, she might need to feel the pain. But again, that's too late for you. Where you're going, well, I don't want to need to fund her retirement. So that's going to be up to your wife to go, Mom, we love you. We are not your retirement plan. And I don't know what your plans are, but it doesn't seem like you have one.
2: Mm-hmm.
4: And I love you too much to watch you retire broke and for you to become a burden. I want your retirement to be filled with dignity, filled with options and flexibility, and not you needing to live with us because you have no other option.
2: Yeah. Oh, boy. And for anybody listening, man, if you're listening to this and you're in, you know, late 40s, going into your 50s, 60s, please, please, please take it upon yourself to do the right thing. Do not set up your children to have conversations like what John is having. It is your duty to set yourself up for life. It should not be when you bring children into the world, it's your responsibility to take care of them. You brought them here. You take care of them.
4: And there's no quid pro quo of, well,
2: no.
4: They now are my retirement plan because I raised them. No, that's selfish. That's what it is. And we're seeing a generation that is the sandwich generation.
2: Yes.
4: They are trying to raise their kids. They're trying to set their own financial goals, and they got to take care of mom and dad who did not prepare for retirement.
2: They got their own kids to take care of.
4: Like, hey, mom and dad, you had a 70-year heads up that one day you're not going to be able to work anymore, and you squandered it. So this is why we're seeing a generation who wants to learn financial literacy, which is probably the only silver lining here. Well, that puts this hour of the Ramsey Show in the books. Remember, there's ultimately only one way to financial peace, and that's to walk daily with the Prince of Peace, Christ Jesus.
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5: News this hour from Town Hall. I'm Keith Peters in Washington. President Trump says that he's not satisfied with Iran's latest proposal in negotiations to end the war between the countries. Trump told reporters Friday at the White House that Iran wants to make a deal, but he says they're asking for things he can't agree to. President Trump says Iran's leaders are all messed up.